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1: Now, let's send it up to the booth for the call of the game. 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
3: Ready to rock and roll here from Matt Walker Stadium in Sulphur, Louisiana. Barb's ready to kick it away. Will Flavin has it teed up. Boot meets football. We've got football here in Sulphur as Flavin boots it into the end zone, and it is a touchback, just as it is most times when Will Flavin kicks the football away from the 40-yard line, and we're ready to rock and roll. Sulphur going to get the football to start tonight. We just talked about it. Sulphur has been one of the probably the most surprising team to start the year.
4: Yeah, certainly, and that offense has been ripping and rolling. Obviously, last week, the 23-point comeback, such an emotional, you know, come from behind victory against Sam Houston. I'll be curious to see, you know, obviously all week long, everybody's probably been patting them on the back. Hey, man, great job, great win. This week, big step up with the Bar Buccaneers. We'll see how they can respond after that come from behind victory a week ago.
3: Ready to rock and roll. Here comes Noah Courtney, the junior quarterback here for the Sulphur Tours. He'll pull it out of the belly of Hardy. He'll try to dump it off to Jaden Lilly, who is up across the 25 to the 27-yard line. Nice pitch and catch. Early nice play for the Sulphur Tours. I tell you what, Barb did a good job of getting to that because Lilly had a lot of space to run.
4: Yeah, it seems like Sulphur maybe want to hurry it up here and not allow Barb to kind of get anything called defensively.
3: They'll go into that strong guy formation. Handed off with Bushnell, the fullback left side, and he is not going very far. Maybe back to the line of scrimmage, back to the 29-yard line. Coach David Feaster talked about moving Bushnell from a linebacker to running back or to fullback this year, and they've really liked him in that spot. This guy on defense who was really good at the linebacker spot for him a year ago. They'll go back into that I formation. They'll give it to Bushnell this time, and again, it looks like we may have a penalty flag, and we do.
5: Offense number 75. 5 yards to the lead, third down.
6: That's not going to help Sulphur.
3: No, look, they're going to have to. We talked about this in the pregame show. They're going to have to kind of limit those penalties, and also limit the turnovers if they want to win this football game.
4: Yeah, they had a third and one situation, and now third and about six after the penalty. So now a little bit more work to do for the Golden Tours here to convert on third down on the opening drive.
6: That's after having a second and one.
3: Courtney splits a couple of receivers out here to the near side. It's Jaden Lilly here to the near side with one to the far. Guys, you're going to want to know, Jaden Lilly and Wyatt Hackler, those guys have been really, really good for this Sulphur team. Play clock down to six. Now it's down to five. Play action, they'll hand it coming near side. A little bit of misdirection, and he runs right into the Bar Buccaneers. Couple of bucks right there on top of it. Not letting him go anywhere. It's a loss of 2 yards. And after the nice play to start for the Sulphur Tours to Lilly, they'll have to punt the football away, and they go three and outs.
4: Yeah, they tried like a little reverse there. See if they can catch the Barb defense sleeping. But that was Bryce Victorian, the senior defensive lineman, who was basically right there to almost catch the back on the reverse for a loss on the play. And now the Barb Buccaneer defense forces a third and out opening drive here for Sulphur.
3: We talked about it. The team who was able to get, you know, fine stops would probably be the one to win this football game. End-over-end punch going to be fielded at around the 45-yard line. They will finally take him down at the 41. And that's where we will see the Barb offense come out for the first time. Jordan Griffin, the returner on the punt, and it's a short field for the Barb Buccaneers to start. You don't want to have the Barb's offense on the field anywhere on the field because they can score from anywhere, much less at the 41 of Sulphur.
4: Yeah, it doesn't matter if it's the Sulphur 41 or the Barb 1 yard line. They got home run hitters everywhere you look, whether it's Jordan Griffin, whether it's Sawyer Kuypers, whether it's even Jalandon Gray. Obviously, he throws the ball very well, but he can run it. He hasn't run the ball a lot so far this season because he really hasn't needed to, but he obviously obviously does have the ability to run the football as well. That's what makes him so dynamic.
3: Jalandon Gray brings out this Barbuck offense, averaging about 47 points a game. Motion man from left to right. Play action. They bring pressure after Gray. He gets loose from a couple of defenders. Misses one tackle and gets inside of the 35 down to the 32-yard line. It's a pickup of nearly 11 yards, and it's a Murchison Farmers Bank first down for Jalandon Gray in the Bucks offense.
4: Well, right on cue, we talk about his running ability. He hasn't had to run it much, but when he does need to run, he is extremely effective. Picks up a first down there, and that tells you right there, also great coverage. And there was a little bit of pressure there from Sulphur as well defensively.
3: Four wideouts, two split to either side. It's Sawyer Kuypers in motion. And they'll stand up and look to the sideline. Now trips to the left, one here, the near side. They work near side hash. Just underway, no score between Sulphur and Barb. Hand it off, no play action. They will throw it, try and hook up with the tight end there, Ty Guillory. And Guillory and Garay on two different pages, and it falls incomplete, second down.
4: Yeah, it seems like there was maybe some miscommunication. I don't know if maybe Jalandon thought Guillory was running a certain route. Obviously, they were not on the same page there. Guillory looked like he kind of turned around on maybe a little quick hook play, although Jalandon Gray expected him to maybe turn around a little bit sooner than he did.
3: They'll go under center here on second down. Not something you see a whole ton from the Bucs offense, with a couple of receivers just split off to the side. They'll hand it off this time. It is Jordan Griffin. Griffin inside of the 25, down near the 23-yard line. Oh, not often you see the Bar Bucks go under center, and they do so right there, and they pick up a nice run of about 8 yards.
6: It was 9 yards. Griffin was 9 yards behind the line of scrimmage. By the time Gray gave it to him, he was at full speed.
3: The kid is quick. You'll hear us talk about that a lot tonight. I don't know if I've ever laid eyes on a kid in high school as quick as Jordan Griffin.
6: He could have punted it from there.
3: They'll split him out here to the near side. 9:09 at 9 minutes to play here in the first quarter. No score between Barb and Sulphur. This is the first drive of the night for the Barb Buccaneers. Two receivers split to the near side, one to the far, and we have got a timeout. Coach Skeet Owens didn't like what he saw as the play clock was down to 3 seconds. He will burn the timeout. 8:51 to play here in the first quarter. We'll take a break. Come back with more here in Sulphur on 92.9 The Lake.
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3: Back here in Sulphur under the timeout from Coach Skeet Owens and company. Not sure what Coach Owen saw, but he didn't like whatever it was, and he burned the timeout there. First one, clock stops 8:51 to play here in the first quarter. No score, but Barb facing a third down and long one, short two. Gray will keep it, and Sulphur hit him immediately, trying to hang on. He will have the first down as he gets to the 20-yard line. Barb or Sulphur looked like they knew what was coming and snuffed him out immediately, but the legs of Jalandon Gray, just to stay going, gets him ahead of the 20-yard line for the Murchison Farmers Bank first down.
6: He dragged Austin Leonard, 3 yards, Patrick?
4: Yeah, I was about to say, Austin Leonard kind of had him wrapped up, but Jalandon kind of bounced off of him. Austin Leonard had him by the jersey, but couldn't bring him down before the sticks.
3: Trips receivers to the left, one here to the near side. Barb trying to strike first. Oh, they snap it. I don't think Gray was looking for it. Hand it off to Jordan Griffin. Bounces off of one tackler. Makes a man miss inside of the 15. At the 10. Still upright down around the 9-yard line. Down near the 6. And they'll finally take him down on a gain of nearly 15 yards from Jordan Griffin. That's kind of the Jordan Griffin experience right there, huh? Another Murchison Farmers Bank first down.
4: Well, the ball was snapped, and I think even half of the offensive linemen for Barb didn't realize that the ball was snapped. It seemed like half were kind of on the same page, the other half wasn't. And I think that even threw the Sulphur defense for a little bit of a loop. But fortunately for Barb, Jalandon Gray and Jordan Griffin in the center were all on the same page there. That allowed them to pick up the big yards and set up a first and goal situation.
3: Receivers split to the far, two here to the near, with the tight end Guillory split off to the right side. 7:50 to play. It's first down, goal to go for the Bucks at the 5-yard line. Gray takes the shotgun snap, play action, looking to throw towards the end zone. He's got a man open into the end zone for the Buccaneer touchdown. Ty Guillory, the junior tight end, comes up with the catch, and Barb strikes first.
6: Three receivers and only two defenders on that part of the end, that side of the end zone. Gray had his choice.
3: There wasn't, again, you mentioned it. I mean, Barb had a couple of receivers there in the vicinity, just one for Sulphur. And the Bucs strike first. We'll get ready for Will Flavin's Flavin P.

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1: Will Flavin's Flavin P-A-T.
0: No doubt. Waiting on the snap as Flavin walks it off, gets ready for the P-A-T. Place is down, kick is up, and the kick, as it typically is from Will Flavin, it is good. 7-0, Bucks lead it early. 7:40 to play in the first quarter. Torres getting the football back when we come back here on 92.9 The Lake.
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0: Buccaneers strike first. It's a 5-yard touchdown pass to Landon Gray. Gets the Bucs on the board to start on our Southwest Louisiana Game of the Week. Hooking up with the tight end, Ty Guillory, who's able to get into the end zone for the touchdown, and Will Flavin will get ready to kick it away. Kickoff will not be able to be, it will be fielded 2 yards deep, but that will be the touchback. And for the second time tonight, we'll get ready to see the Sulphur offense. And somebody might have said something because here comes a penalty flag as everybody was kind of walking back to the sideline. Not sure what that's about, but we'll have to figure that out here in a little bit from our white hat.
1: Yeah, it kind of came, you know, after the kickoff was pretty much completed.
0: Everybody was walking back here to the sideline. We'll find out.
4: After the play, personal foul, unnecessary roughness, picking team number 7. Active interest to goal, first chance.
1: I didn't see anything.
0: I'm not.
5: Well, and he has it backwards because it's half the distance to go.
1: Well, we have the video feed here. I think I saw it. They cut away from it. I saw it for a split second. Obviously, he was kicked into the end zone.
5: I thought he called it on the kicking team.
0: He did call it. He did say kicking team.
5: Yeah.
1: But then
5: he said half the distance.
1: We pointed. Yeah, I think he got it mixed up. He said the kicking team and then signaled in the direction of Sulphur.
0: He did say kicking team, but did motion towards Sulphur. Regardless, the Tours now going to have it first down and 10 from their own 10-yard line. Need to drive basically the length of the field. Noah Courtney will throw on first down. Ball is tipped into the air and incomplete. Looking here to the near side receiver, that was Wyatt Hackler. First time they've looked for him tonight. It falls incomplete.
1: Yeah, Jaden Jasmine, the senior for Barb, comes up, makes a nice play to not allow a completion there on the first play.
5: Tip up in the air is usually not very good for the offense.
0: Can't turn the football over against this Barb team as well as they can score it. Looking to run the football here on second down and just not much doing. Bo Armstrong and company coming in to clean that one up. And it may have lost a yard, and it's going to bring up an early third down and long here for the Sulphur Golden Tours on their second drive of the night.
1: All-district linebacker Bo Armstrong coming off a 2-interception game last week. First 2 interceptions of his Barb career.
0: There is the snap. Low snap rolling to the right. Here is Courtney looking to throw. He's going to load up, launch one towards the sideline. It will be batted away. Tell you what, that ball was underthrown. You just mentioned him. Jaden Jasmine goes up for it. Nearly had himself an INT down around the 45-yard line, but a great job by the receiver. I believe that was Jaden Lilly to come up and knock it away.
1: Yeah, that was actually, I think it was Wyatt Hackler. He basically had to become a defensive back on that play because if it was underthrown, Jasmine was basically right there ready to make the interception. But Wyatt Hackler comes up, knocks it away, and prevents a turnover. Now, Sulphur got a punt from deep in their own territory. Barb may get some good field position for their second drive here.
0: Ethan Stevenson will get ready to punt it away. A really nice punt, but it will be fielded at the 41-yard line. That is Chris Rito, and Sulphur just trying to get Rito on the ground, still trying to get him down as they will do so back near the 41-yard line. It took a host of Golden Tornadoes to get him down, but they are able to end up doing so, and the Bucs will get the football back. Again, similar field position to their first drive tonight.
5: Yeah, the first drive was 44 yards. This one's going to be, 41? They'll start at the 41-yard line. And so far, the statement that has been made in this game has come from the Barb defense.
0: No doubt.
1: Yeah, so far through 2 drives, they have really honed in on the run game. The run game, even when Sulphur's tried to kind of do some trickeration, a little reverse, I mean, it has absolutely not fooled that Barb defensive front whatsoever so far.
0: So the Bucs offense will come out first down and 10, ball at the 41-yard line. They're already up 7-0, 6:52 to play in the opening quarter. They'll put Fisher Willis in motion. They've still got Chris Rito split out here on the near side. Sawyer Kuypers also here on the right side of the play. Fumbled with the snap. They'll give it off with Jordan Griffin. Griffin up across the, or down inside of the 36-yard line. Couple of chores was right there. That was the first really nice open field tackle we've seen from Salford today. It only took one guy to get him down. I believe that was Case Knox.
1: I think, yeah, actually, it looks like that was number five for the Golden Tours. Tracy Washington, fun fact about Tracy Washington, he finished one spot behind Jordan Griffin in the 100-meter track and field 5A finals a year ago. So talk about somebody being as fast as Jordan Griffin. Tracy Washington's a very close second.
0: Play action. They'll throw it on the far sideline. It is Sawyer Kuypers. Kuypers gets a block. It picks up the Merchant Farmers Bank first down inside of the 25-yard line. A pinch and catch of about 8 yards.
5: He's played a few games on this field, hasn't he? Kuypers?
1: Yeah, he's certainly a guy that's very familiar with this field and this rivalry. He's been on both ends of it.
5: Yep.
0: So another first down with the Bar Bucks. 6:12 to play. We are out of the month of September, so no more hydration breaks. Two receivers split here to the near side. Barb works short side of the field. They motion Guillory from left to right of the play. They'll hand it off with Jordan Griffin. He's in space inside of the 15. Makes a move inside of the 5 and into the end zone for the Barb touchdown. Jordan Griffin in from 24 yards out. And the Bucks strike again.
1: Well, Jordan Griffin in the open field, I mean, is nearly impossible to tackle. That was Case Knox there, had an opportunity to kind of take him down one-on-one, and what a move from Jordan Griffin just to kind of sidestep to the left there. And Jordan Griffin, look, we talk about his speed, but when he runs north and south, he's fast, but he can also move east to west very, very well.
0: Will Flavin on for the Flavin Realty point after, as the Bucs lead it 13-0. Halfway through this first quarter of action. PAT is up, and Will Flavin boots it through. The Flavin PAT is good, and the Bucks lead it 14-0. Sulfur getting the football back when we come back here in a bit. It's the Game of the Week brought to you by Bubba Ostolet on 92.9 The Lake.
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0: 24-yard touchdown run from Jordan Griffin. That's Jordan Griffin kind of just doing what Jordan Griffin does. And the Bucs, two offensive possessions, two short fields. They lead it 14-0. Look, Sulfur offensively, they've just got to pick up a first. They've got to start with picking up a first down. They had a really nice play, a pickup of 8 yards to start it. But it went backwards from there. They've got to find a way to get something going offensively, or it could be good night early.
1: Yeah, so far, Barb defense really shut down this offense through two drives.
0: Ball is kicked away. It will be fielded at the one and in just 2 yards deep inside of that end zone. And it will be Sulfur football. Again, Sulfur offensively has been really good this year. Again, led by Noah Courtney. Courtney on the year, 63 of 112, 942 yards, 11 touchdowns. Interceptions have been a little bit of an issue, but he's been really good this year. Last week, he was 28 of 45, 450 yards, and 4 touchdowns. I don't care who you are. You throw for 450 yards, that's getting it done. Bryson Hardy has also been really good. I've yet to call his name tonight. Can't wait to see this guy get out and run tonight. Last week, 171 yards and 3 touchdowns. They can also get it done with the receivers as well. They'll run, they'll go up and give it to Bushnell. And Bushnell not going very far, right there into the teeth of that Buccaneer defensive front. And it'll be for second down and 10. Trying to get them with the misdirection here on the near side. They've already ran that play one time, this time to Noah Blige.
1: Yeah, they're trying a lot of, you know, hand it off to the first guy, fake it to the second guy, and vice versa. They're trying to really do whatever they can to keep the Barb defense on their heels. But so far, Barb not being fooled by it.
0: High formation. Everybody here to the near side. They'll play action. Rolling to the right is Courtney. He dumps it off, and it is padded up and nearly. It hits the turf. They had a play on it, but it looking to get that one to the the wide receiver Bryson Meir, who has already scored a couple of touchdowns on the year, but Meir unable to come down with a throw a little bit high from Noah Courtney, and it falls incomplete. Third down, clock stop with 5:29.
1: Yeah, Noah Courtney was being pressured by Bo Armstrong. He was coming in quick on...
0: Handed off with Hardy coming near side on third down, and Barb just right there. Not doing anything right there. Barb's defensive front getting major penetration into that backfield. And three drives and three and outs. Sulphur just looking for something again, trying to pick up at least one first down to get this offense going just a little bit.
1: Yeah, it seems like every time Sulphur's running the ball, you know, their offensive line, they're creating a hole. When the running back gets there, there's just a Barb defender standing there unblocked, waiting to make the tackle.
0: High snap here for Ethan Stevenson, who gets ready to kick it away. They do say it was blocked or it was tipped. And even though it was tipped, it'll be the best punt he's had tonight. A really nice one up to the 49-yard line, which will be Barb's worst starting field position of the night.
1: Yeah, Dedrick Tillman keeps coming off of the right side there. And that time, I thought he may have overran the punt. I thought that was for sure going to be blocked. Evidently, he did get a hand on it, but somebody's got to get a hold of Dedrick Tillman on that left side there, because he keeps coming in. I mean, he seems like he's got some speed coming off the edge there. If they don't get a hand on him, he may come up with a cleaner block on a punt before the night is over.
5: Stevenson's dad was kicker here.
0: Oh, yeah?
5: Lyle Stevenson, yep.
0: You've seen a bevy of games in this.
5: I have seen more than
0: stadium.
5: One or two here, yes, sir.
0: 4:47 to play here in the opening quarter. Glad you're with us on our Southwest Louisiana Game of the Week, driven by Bubba Ostlund. Also, simulcasting over on CPSB-TV. The folks over there at CPSB-TV do such a phenomenal job there on YouTube. Glad to simulcast with them tonight. Play action here for Jalan and Gray. It's an eight-step drop, looking to throw. Loads up down here near the near sideline. It is up, and it is batted away. An incomplete. Sulphur with a couple of different guys down in the vicinity trying to hook up with Sawyer Kuypers. Jaden Gibson, one of the guys, the junior DB, down in coverage for Sulphur.
1: Yeah, Jalandon Gray, he had all the time in the world back there. He kind of rolled out to the right. He had plenty of time. Sulphur's got to try to get some pressure on him, because obviously it took a while for Jalandon to make a decision there as to what he wanted to do with the ball. Got to try to get some pressure on Jalandon and force him to maybe make a bad decision, as this is Barb's worst starting field position of the night thus far at Sulphur's 49-yard line.
0: Would really love if you're Sulphur to find a way to get a stop right here with the and second down. Griffin gets the carry left side. Griffin makes one man miss, nearly makes another, and it's another easy nearly 10 yards and nearly another Merson Farmers Bank first down for the Barb Bucks. And it is.
1: Yeah, they're going to give it to him. Jordan Griffin, I think he's averaging, 11, 12 yards a carry. So he's averaging getting a first down every time he touches the football.
0: 4:20, 14-0. Barb with the early lead over the Sulphur Golden Tours.
5: STM has a 14-0 lead over Lafayette tonight.
0: Wow.
5: In the first quarter. So.
0: STM, that is looks like a
5: Barb team goes there in 2 weeks.
0: Looks like a team that's right at the top of that. Could be right at the top of that district. The newcomers in that district. Shotgun formation, play action. They'll throw it. It's Sawyer Kuypers who has the catch. Actually, that is not Sawyer Kuypers. That may be Fisher Willis. And Willis down the inside of the 20, down to the 14-yard line. Another nice pitch and catch for another Murchison Farmers Bank first down.
5: The officials come running in pretty quick. This might get a little ugly. Of course I do.
0: Some jawing back and forth.
5: Yeah.
0: The Baker joining us tonight.
1: It is a rivalry game.
0: Oh, no doubt. We are definitely going to see a little bit of that. 14-0. Sam Houston up over Southside.
5: Wow.
0: In the early part of that one, that's an interesting score. Play action here for Gray. Throws towards the end zone, and it is going to be caught for the Buccaneer touchdown.
5: This is getting out of hand pretty quick.
0: And the Buccaneers now lead it 20-0 here in the first quarter. This Bucs offense right now, it is rolling here early. Another nice pitch and catch to Landon Gray with his second touchdown throw of the night.
1: Yeah, I think through three drives, the Barb Buccaneers have yet to take a snap in their own territory. No,
5: that's a 49-yard drive right there.
0: Will Flavin will get ready for the Flavin Realty point after, and they will look to make this a clean 21-0. Sulphur's just got to get something going offensively. PAT is on the way, and the PAT, it is pure from Will Flabbin. 3:26 to play, 21-0. The Bar Buccaneers up way early here in Sulphur. Back with more. It's the Game of the Week brought to you by Bubba Ostelet here on 92.9 The Lake. Century.

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2: Back here in Sulphur, 21-0, the Bar Buccaneers with a early three-touchdown lead. It has come easy for the Bucs. Sulphur's looking for that first down of the night, looking to get things going. Look, after last week, anything could happen here at this ballpark with the 23-point comeback for the Sulphur Golden Tours a week ago against Sam Houston. I was here to watch that one in person. One of the more bizarre games you will ever see. And it looks like Barb with a quick onside kick. Sulphur may jump on top of it. I think they did. That was a little bit weird, but I don't think Sulphur was expecting that whatsoever. Maybe Skeet Owens trying to go for a knockout punch here in the early going. But Sulphur luckily does recover, and the Golden Tornadoes will have their best starting field position of the night.
3: Yeah, that was a heads-up play by Jaden Gibson. As soon as that ball went 10 yards, he went and he dove onto that football. For a second, I wasn't even sure if the ball was going to roll 10 yards, but Jaden Gibson, heads-up play there. Now, best starting field position for the Golden Tours. Let's see if they can take advantage.
4: Interesting play, though, gentlemen.
2: That felt like Barb trying to go for a knockout punch early.
3: Sean Payton on the other sideline over there?
2: No doubt. First down and 10. Sulphur got to get it going offensively. Trips receivers to the right. Man in the backfield is Wesley Bushnell. Looking to throw is going to be Courtney, and the throw is high. Trying to get it to Hackler once again on that far sideline. Seen a couple of those high throws from Courtney early. And it falls incomplete. Clock stop at 3:23 here in the opening quarter.
3: Yeah, just a little too much juice on that pass there over the hands of Wyatt Hackler. Trying to get something going. They haven't been able to run the ball very well. They've had a couple of passes that had some success. I think they want to try to see if they can get the passing game going.
2: Motion out Wesley Bushnell. Two-step drop here for Courtney. Looking to throw. Does so here towards the near sideline. No, going back and forth. Here comes in the flag. They're going to get Barn for the pass interference. Terrius Lemons is going to be the guilty party. And they were trying to hook up with Bryson Meir for the second time tonight.
4: That'll be the first down for Sulphur, the 15 yards. Holding. Move it to the 36. Oh, well, no, it won't be pass interference.
5: Result is a first down.
2: It is a holding. Regardless, it is the Golden Tours first down, first Merchants and Farmers first down of the night. I want to thank some of our sponsors, Bubba Ostolet, Flavin Realty, Merchants and Farmers Bank, Swift Fiber, Walk-On Sports Bistro, and the Cox Law Firm. Glad those guys can be a part of this. Glad to have them with us on our Southwest Louisiana Game of the Week right here on 92.9 The Lake. And, of course, simulcast over on CPSB-TV on YouTube. Flip it here near side on the first down carry. It's Bryson Hardy. First time we'll see him tonight. He gets inside of the 40 down near the 39-yard line. His first carry comes here near side for a pickup of two.
4: That may be the best running play for Sulphur tonight.
2: Certainly one of the lone positives they've had to start.
4: The few that have gone forward.
2: They really need to kind of put this drive together a little bit and give their defense a little bit of a breather. They've been on the field a lot here to start. They've been on the already three drives. Barb scored on all three. They'll hand it off with the fullback once again, Wesley Bushnell, who gets down near the 35-yard line. Go from their best run, potentially of the night, of 2 yards to an even better run of 3 yards. And it cuts it, make it third down and about four coming up for the Golden Tornadoes, certainly in four down territory. We've already mentioned Ethan Stevenson. He's got one field goal on the year. I formation, they'll flip it. No play action. Noah Courtney is going to go down, and he throws it, so it will be an incomplete pass. That was a little.
3: I don't know if maybe they were saying he was down before he threw it.
2: No, they were trying to go.
4: Pass.
2: Yeah, they were saying that they had a receiver in the area. Regardless, it was incomplete. A little bit funky there towards the end of it. All right, now it's fourth down and four. Sulphur going to go for it. 2:04 to play in the opening quarter here at Matt Walker Stadium. The Bar Bucks, the away team, up on top 21-0. Coach Feaster, he's a gambling man. And he's.

0: going to go for it. Feels like an early moment in this football game. Torres needing a first down. Two receivers in the, to the right, one here to the near side. They'll take a shot towards the end zone down the sideline, and it is way out of bounds, and it will be a turnover on downs. Trying to get on the near side here with Jaden Lilly, but Courtney led him just a little bit too far out of bounds, and it's a turnover on downs, and the Bucs defense with another stop.
1: Well, Sofer doesn't come away with anything there, but if there's a positive, you almost kind of flip the field. This will be the first snap that Barb's taken in their own territory. Let's see now. It's Sofer defense really got to anchor down here and try to get this Barb offense off the field without giving up any more points.
2: That they did give the defense a chance to rest a little bit.
0: They did that, and again, Patrick's point, that is right. This is going to be the longest field that Barb will have to go tonight, and that does matter. Instead of having to drive, 42 yards, they would potentially have to drive 65 yards. Three receivers in here in the package, working near side hash. There is the shotgun snap. Jordan Griffin gets the carry, and Sulfur was all over it. He slips out of it, tries to keep going. They'll bring him down all the way back at the 28-yard line. Big time from that Sulfur defensive front. Couple of guys right there in the middle of it, including Dakota Warren. And that was big time from that Sulfur defense. Also, Cole Fence, the sophomore linebacker, coming up to make a nice play. Big time there from that Sulfur defense.
1: Well, Sulfur met Jordan Griffin the second he had the ball in his hands, and he actually broke the initial tackle, but it cost him because then he went backwards a few more yards. So big play defensively for Sulfur. That's what they needed.
0: Second down, make it 16 here. Need to get to the 45-yard line for a first down. Need a stop right here if you're Sulfur. They'll look here to throw on the near side, have a man wide open. He'll step out of bounds up across the 40 to the 42-yard line, hooking up with Fisher Willis, and that is a pitch and catch of about 14 yards. Need the 45. They got the 43, and now it's third down and short.
1: Yeah, I don't know if there was a busted assignment there in the flats, but Fisher Willis was as open can be. It seemed like he just kind of ran a quick out route, and that was just kind of a routine throw to the out route there for a big gain. Brings up third down, though. Big opportunity for Sulfur, if they can get a big play here to get off the field.
0: 72 seconds to play here in the first quarter. Bucks lead at 21-0. Sulfur needing to get a stop on third down. They'll give it off with Jordan Griffin, and he will have the first down going off left tackle. And my goodness, just the speed, even in the short yardage for Jordan Griffin, just very impressive. Another Murchison Farmers Bank first down for the Barb Bucks.
1: Yeah, and he's a track guy too, so obviously he's used to getting those, fast starts off the block, and that's kind of what it is right here. As soon as, by the time he gets the ball, he's already at, probably half speed for Jordan Griffin. Half speed is probably three quarters of full speed for the average person.
0: No doubt about it. First down and 10, one of the quickest guys in the entire state. Two receivers split to either side. Two-step drop here for Jalandon Gray. He wants to throw, has a man open, goes up to make the catch. It's Chris Rito, makes a move at the 37-yard line, comes here to the middle of the field, inside of the 30, at the hash mark, down to the 26-yard line. A nice pitch and catch. Another one for this Bucks offense. It's just coming easy through the air right now. Another Murchison Farmers Bank first down.
2: Yeah, there's just no answer so far for the Sulfur defense. The speed for Barb is really what's getting to him.
0: 36 seconds clock rolling. They will have to snap another play here in the quarter. First quarter, Barb leads at 21-0. Here at Matt Walker Stadium in Sulfur, everybody, a late arriving crowd, everybody's starting to really pack in tight here at Matt Walker Stadium. Trips receivers to the left side, one here to the near, in the shotgun, and there is whistles, and looks like Coach Skeet Owens wants to take his second timeout here of the first quarter. So two timeouts already in the books for Coach Skeet Owens. Big first down. I guess he didn't like what he saw with the play clock rolling down.
1: Yeah, of course, he the second time out already. It's a couple times, I guess, Coach Skeet Owens didn't see what he's liked here in the first quarter, which is kind of hard to believe considering how well, Barb has played in this quarter, but still a lot of ball left to go.
0: Looking for your next ride? 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
0: Back here in Sulphur, Louisiana. Pretty cool moment here in between the first and second quarter. Sulphur legend Will Dion getting his number retired. The number 22 jersey that he wore here playing for the Sulphur Golden Tornadoes. Gets it retired with, of course, members of the coaching staff and his entire family. Second down and two as we're mashing. They'll throw it towards the end zone. It is Bob. It is going to be caught for a Barb touchdown. Right out of the first quarter break, going to the second quarter, and Barb throws it to the end zone for another touchdown.
4: Yeah, I was about to say, they almost didn't let the Dion family get off the field all the way before they decided to run that play. But right out of the break here, one play, another touchdown for the Barb Buccaneers, and the offense just continues to keep on rolling.
0: Sawyer Kuypers gets the catch there from the 18-yard line, an 18-yard touchdown pitch and catch. Jelanda Gray with his third passing touchdown of the night. And Will Flavins puts up and puts through the Flavin PAT. It's 28-0 Barb all over Sulphur. Take a break. Back with more on the Game of the Week brought to you by Bubba Ostelet on 92.9 The Lake.
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0: Back here in Sulphur, 28-0 is the score. Barb all over Sulphur. 18-yard touchdown pass from Jelanda Gray to Sawyer Kuypers. First play out of the second quarter. And Will Flavin will get ready to kick it off for one of many already here tonight. It'll be fielded about a yard deep in the end zone, and it will be another touchback, and we'll get to see this Sulphur offense. Back to my point, Will Dion having his jersey retired, having his number retired. Of course, Will went from Sulphur, went on over to McNeese, had a really nice career before heading on over to getting drafted by the Cleveland Guardians early during this trade deadline. Will was traded on over to the Washington Nationals in a deal that sends him over to Washington. He's in town tonight, gets his jersey retired. So that's some good stuff for Sulphur and Will Dion.
6: He was automatic when he came in for McNeese.
0: Didn't want to play. You mentioned they didn't want to play no baby shark for him?
6: Nope. I didn't hear it.
0: I didn't either. All right, time to get the offense rolling. If you're the Sulphur Golden Tours, they need it in a bad way right now. Just to kind of hang around in this one. First down and 10 here for the Golden Tornadoes. They'll hand it off to Bryson Hardy. Hardy gets loose right around the line of scrimmage, but that hole closed very quickly as he gets up across the 20 to the 24-yard line. Nice run on first down from Bryson Hardy, and it's second down.
4: Yeah, this drive between that play and then the last drive, starting to get some better runs, getting a few more yards per run. It seemed like for the first couple of drives, they could barely get back to the line of scrimmage, but all of a sudden now their run game, it seems like maybe starting to kind of get things going.
0: Second down. Play action. Courtney rolls here to the near side, looking to throw. Does throw, and it's into the ground, trying to hook up with the tight end, Meir. Had him open, coming across the field, but it fell incomplete.

0: And it's third down, clock stop with 11:19 to go here in the first half.
1: You know, that's one, you know, sulfur with the way the first quarter has gone thus far and a little bit of the second quarter. And when you got a receiver open like that, you got to connect with it.
0: Third down, needing to get to the 30-yard line. Throws here near side, and it's incomplete. Trying to get it to Wyatt Hackler. It hit him right there in the numbers, and he just could not come up with it. He was going to try and get running in the middle of the field, but instead it falls incomplete, and it is fourth down. And Coach David Feaster and company, it looks like early on, now they're going to send out the punting units. Kept on the offense there for a little bit. They get the late-arriving special teams units. And Sulphur will get ready to punt the football away. Yet to pick up, looks still looking for their first down in play. They have a first down via penalty, but still looking for their first down via an offensive play. Ethan Stevenson will punt it away, and boy, this is a beauty. Driving back both return men. It's going to take a bounce at the 25-yard line and roll all the way down near the 20-yard line. What a punt from Ethan Stevenson. Talk about field position. That's a way to flip it.
1: Yep, and if you look up, you know, the definition of flipping the field in football, that right there was about as good as it gets.
2: 55 yards, gentlemen.
0: That was as good as you're going to get in high school football, huh, Bruce?
2: Yep. And it's against the wind.
0: It is against the wind. God, that's even more impressive. Tonight, the wind is whipping.
1: It's whipping out of the southeast, and he punted that one south. So, yeah, that was even more impressive that he was able to punt it that far. The wind is, it's died down a little bit. Pregame, it was absolutely whipping out of the southeast.
0: So the Buccaneers with their worst starting field position of the night. Sulphur really needs to stop. Try and stymie this Barb offense with the Bucs already leading 28-0 here at Matt Walker Stadium here in the second quarter. First down from the 20. Gray looks to throw, does throw. There is a penalty flag down. Sawyer Kuypers goes up to make the catch at the 33-yard line. Bud will hold the phone right now. It's a Murchison Farmers Bank first down, but hold the phone because we've got a penalty, and here comes our call.
3: On the offense, number 10, 87. 5-yard penalty. Replay first down.
0: So it will go against the Bucs, so that will negate the first down pitch and catch of 13 yards, and it will back this one up. Sulphur's been able to get Barr behind the chains the last couple of possessions and have been able to force some third downs, but have not been able to get off the field just yet.
1: Another prime opportunity here now, getting Barb behind the stick, still first down, but let's see if Sulphur can put some pressure on this Barb offense.
0: Jalanda Gray into the shotgun, a receiver here to the near, three to the far. Three-step drop, deep drop here for Gray, rolling, looking to throw, has a man open, it's caught right at the first down, sticks with room to run, up across the 35 to the 40-yard line. Just found that guy who was wide open there on that far sideline. And Jalandon Gray hooks up with another Murchison Farmers Bank first down.
1: Well, Jalandon had all day to throw the ball back there. And, you know, if you give a quarterback of Jalandon Gray's caliber long enough, eventually he's going to find an open guy, especially with the plethora of wide receivers that you got here on this Barb offense.
0: That is Cooper Billings, who was able to come up with the pitch and catch. And it's a first down with that, the 40-yard line for the Bucs. Looking to throw on is Gray on first down. Does throw near the sideline. Ball is bobbled and then caught into Sulphur territory. Another pitch and catch of 13 yards and another Murchison Farmers Bank first down for the Bucs.
2: Not on that play, but another problem that Sulphur's had on defense is yards after catch. The Barb Bucs have been able to catch it and pick up 5, 10, 15 yards further down the field.
0: 13 yards, the first down, the Bucs. First down and 10, ball at the 46-yard line. Three wideouts. There is a snap. It's Jordan Griffin with the carry. Griffin breaks a couple of tacklers, tries to spin out of one at the 35. Jordan Griffin still going down near the 30 to the 29-yard line. Some pushing and shoving after the fact, but another Murchison Farmers Bank first down. A pickup of 15 yards for Griffin on the ground.
1: Well, you know, we talk about Jordan Griffin and obviously his speed and athleticism, but right there kind of showed some physicality and some strength there just to kind of throw defenders off of him there and, you know, break a couple of tackles. I mean, Jordan Griffin, look, we talk about how great of a running back he is, but he, you know, on that particular drive, he just kind of looked like the complete package.
0: First down and 10. Ball to the 29-yard line. Buccaneers up 28-0 here in the first half. The shotgun snap is given off. This is Jordan Griffin who bounced it near side. Griffin with a block. He's inside of the 15, 10, 5. Jordan Griffin going to walk into the end zone from 29 yards out for another Buccaneer touchdown.
1: Yeah, Jordan Griffin gets to the outside, and you know, once he hits the corner, if there's nobody between him and the end zone, you can forget about it. He walked in there like he's on a Sunday stroll, and the Bar Buccaneers continue to roll.
2: Hey, well, gentlemen, we thought there'd be a lot of points, but nobody said anything about the clock running. I mean, we're one touchdown and an extra point away from that.
1: That was in the back of my mind just now.
2: No one suspected that.
0: Will Flavin on for the Flavin Realty point after. Flavin has been busy here tonight, and Will puts it up, and he puts it through. Boy, it is 35-0 all Buccaneers here in this one. Sulphur trying to get things going on the offensive side of the football. It's been all about the Barb defense here in the early going. Back in 30 seconds on 92.9 The Lake.
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0: It is another touchdown for the Bar Buccaneers. They lead it 35-0 here in the early going. 9:25 to play in the second quarter. That time it was Jordan Griffin for his second touchdown of the night. And Will Flavin will punt it, will kick it away once again. This one into the end zone will take a bounce, and another touchback for Will Flavin.
2: 279 yards now for the Barb offense.
0: At least, huh?
2: That was a 79-yard drive.
0: Yeah. Wow. That'll play through about 15 minutes of football, huh?
2: Yeah.
0: On the flip side of things, the Sulphur Golden Tours, it just hasn't gone right for them offensively tonight. Again, this is an offense that is averaging 49 points a game. This Bucs offense comes in averaging 47 points per game. Sulphur, on the other hand, 2 points better at 49 points a game.
1: Well, obviously, you know, last week the Barb defense had, you know, faced their best test of the year, and ultimately they answered tonight. This Barb defense looks as good as they have all year.
0: Courtney looking to throw on first down, though. Hit it with the screen pass. This is the running back, Hardy, and Hardy gets a nice game, probably the best play of the night, or matching the best play of the night. Give him a 9-yard pitch and catch on the screen pass to Bryson Hardy. It is a 9-yard catch, and it's second and one.
2: Guess what they got on the first play?
0: They got 8 yards, so they one up it with a 9-yard play. Got to start somewhere here if you're the Sulphur Tours. They were down 23 last week in the fourth quarter. They're going to need some heroics tonight. Courtney takes the snap. They'll hand it up the middle. It's a first down run here for Wesley Bushnell. Bushnell gets loose into Buccaneer territory, taken down to the 43-yard line. Best run of the night for the Tours, and it comes from the fullback, Wesley Bushnell.
1: Well, maybe that'll provide a little bit of a spark for this Sulphur offense. That's something you definitely, if there's anything you want to get going, it's the run game, because obviously you keep that Barb offense on the sideline. Now, of course, in the hole they're in, they're probably going to have to eventually start passing, but for now, they'll take some success in the run game.
0: Motion Bushnell from the right side to the left side of Noah Courtney. Two-step drop here for Courtney. Loads up to throw, and it is incomplete. Off target, trying to hook up with Wyatt Hackler. Hackler looks like he's a little bit gimpy. He and Jaden Jasmine were going one-on-one with each other, and he will stay on in the game. Actually, now they'll get him off. They'll send in a replacement. Greg Singleton will come in. But a little bit gimpy, he'll come to the sideline to get checked out. Second down and 10 into Buccaneer territory for the first time tonight. Courtney will look to throw, and it looks like we've got a penalty flag that flies, and it does so from the Barb sideline.
3: Barb snap, encroachment, defense number 11, 5-yard penalty, second down.
0: So that'll make it 5 yards closer here for the Sulphur Tours, a 5-yard penalty on the encroachment from the Barb Bucs. Best drive of the night, no doubt, for the Sulphur Tours tonight. A couple of really nice runs. Best run of the night for

0: Wesley Bushnell, the senior, looking to throw. Here is Courtney. He wants to take another shot. This one down the right sideline, and it leads him a little bit too far out of bounds. Jaden Lilly, the intended receiver, had a step on his defender, but it falls incomplete and out of bounds. Clock stops with 8:23 to play in the first quarter. Certainly four-down territory once again here for Sulphur. Third down and short and manageable. Two receivers here to the near side. They'll look to throw, and now more penalty flags, and it will not be third and manageable much longer.
1: Part of the snap. Ball start. Offense number one. Five-yard penalty. Third down.
0: That's a killer because you go from third down and about four, third down and five, to back to third down and 10. Ball at the 42-yard line. So after you get the penalty on the encroachment from Barb, you kind of give it right back to him. On the false start penalty. Not what you want if you're Coach David Feaster. But they still will have two downs to pick it up. Third down and 10. Need to get to the 32. Two-step drop here for Courtney. He throws over the middle, and it's over to Hardy inside of the 40 to the 38-yard line. Hit immediately. Courtney took a big shot at the end of that play. But it's a pitch and catch of about 4 yards. Make it nearly five. And it'll be fourth down and medium coming up here for Sulphur.
2: Grayson Bethea had him in his sights and nearly got the sack.
3: That was a good job there by Courtney standing in there and just getting that pass off. And I don't even think he saw Bethea coming from the blind side.
2: Nope.
0: Fourth down and six. Need to get to the 32. Play action. Courtney rolls here to the near side. Looking to throw. Has a man bearing down on him. Will throw it out of bounds and incomplete. And that is a turnover on downs for the Sulphur Tours. So the last couple of possessions, they've been able to move the football a little bit, but just have not been able to put string together enough first downs for them to get into the end zone. So another turnover on downs, and it will be the Barb football. And this is the best, probably, defense that the Bucs have played all year up to this point.
3: Yeah, they've looked really good, obviously.
0: And look, this is probably the best. Look, Lafayette's obviously really good offensively. This may be one of the best offenses that they've faced so far.
3: Yeah, of course, coming into the game, Sulphur was averaging more points per game than the Barb Buccaneers coming in. But, yeah, the Barb defense tonight, they have been absolutely lights out. But the Sulphur offense, they seem like they're starting to get something going. Obviously, they've been trying to see, all right, what works, what doesn't work. And obviously, once you find something that works, you may try to stick with that moving forward.
0: First down and 10 here for the Barb Bucs, who lead it 35-0. They'll swing it out to Sawyer Kuypers. Kuypers with the catch to the 37. Makes the man miss at the 40. 45 into Tor territory at the 47-yard line. It's a pitch and catch of 14 yards. And another Buccaneer Murchison Farmers Bank first down.
2: Yards after the catch, gentlemen. Yards after the catch.
3: I was about to say that, Bruce. Yeah, it was basically just kind of caught a couple of yards up the field. And Kuypers just did the rest. Made a couple of nice moves. But, yeah, yards after the catch really hurting this Sulphur defense.
0: Again, want to thank our sponsors, Swift Fiber, Walk-On Sports Bistro, Cox Law Firm, Flavin Realty, Merchant Farmers Bank, and Bubba Ostelet. First down and 10, 7:16 to play here in the first half. It is all Buccaneers here at Matt Walker Stadium in Sulphur. Two receivers to the far, one here to the near side, working right to left. Gray in the shotgun, takes the snap, rolling right, looking at his 30, his 46, will throw. He's got a man open at the 40, inside of the 35, 30, 25, 20, 15, 10, 5, and in the end zone for the Buccaneer touchdown. Once again, they hook up with Sawyer Kuypers. He goes into the end zone, and the Buccaneers add on.
2: And part of that yards after the catch we saw right there, he was wide open. There was nobody in a blue jersey within 10 yards.
3: Yeah, they, Sulphur, I don't know if they've just having some miscommunications on defense, but it seems like those first 10 to 15 yards along the sidelines, there's no Sulphur defenders there. And then on that play, the catch was made up the sideline. One of the Sulphur Golden Tour defenders, you know, kind of tried to push him out of bounds, didn't get enough of a push, and he was off to the races for the touchdown.
0: 48-yard touchdown to Sawyer Kuypers, and Will Flavin puts through the Flavin PAT, and it is 42-0. 6:54 to play in the first half. It has been all Bucs. We'll take a break. Back with more on 92.9 The Lake.

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2: Back here in Sulphur, and if you've joined us late, well, it's been a lot, and it's been a lot for the Bar Buccaneers. 42-0. The Buccaneers with the lead, and we are having...
3: And the clock is running.
2: And the wind has blown the ball off the tee. The clock is rolling, so the clock will continue to roll for the rest of the night.
4: Sulphur can get something going here.
2: They got to figure out something offensively just to get things rolling. Coach David Feaster has done a really good job here in his first year with the Sulphur Golden Tours, a team that won two games a year ago. And they've already doubled their win total. Ensuing kickoff will go back into the end zone from Will Flavin, and the Golden Tours will get ready to go back offensively. They'll have it at the 20-yard line. But Coach David Feaster has done a really good job here through four games, obviously headlined by last week's big come-from-behind, 23-point come-from-behind win over rival Sam Houston. And he certainly has this team going in the right direction. He talked about it on Wednesday night during the Pigskin preview. He said, look, you know, we may, and it, like, he's like, look, the four wins have been really good, but, you know, from here, it's how do we continue to play, especially this is going to be one of the best districts in the entire state, obviously adding St. Thomas More and Acadiana and Lafayette and Southside, Sam Houston, all those teams, really good football teams, one of the deepest districts in the entire state, but certainly has some things going in the right direction for the Sulphur Tours. On first down, they'll try and throw the screen once again. I believe this is the tight end, Mir, who makes the catch down across the 22-yard line. A pickup of about two on the pitch and catch on first down.
3: And they're going to make the playoffs because of the district. You're going to win another couple of games, if not more than that, for Sulphur, but you pick it up power points left and right.
2: No doubt. Program that hasn't been in the playoffs in a couple of years. High snap for Courtney. He'll throw, and it's a high one trying to get it to his receiver. That was Hackler once again, who is back in the ballgame, and he immediately comes to the sideline. He is, again, super gimpy.
3: The defensive back is, too.
4: Yeah, I was about to say Jaden Jasmine for Barb. He comes up gimpy after that play.
2: And Jasmine very frustrated. He obviously hoped both of those guys were all right. Jasmine will go to the sideline, but you can tell he is visibly frustrated.
3: Both of them get tangled up.
2: So the clock is running here in Sulphur. 5:18 to play in the first half. It is 42-0 Buccaneers. Courtney in the shotgun takes the two-step drop, looks to throw down the sideline, has a man down there. It is up, and it is incomplete. Actually, a really nice throw to Jaden Lilly on the left sideline, and it falls incomplete. And there is a flag on the play. We'll find out what it's about.
3: Maybe defensive holding again, it looks like.
5: Sideline.
3: Yep, sideline.
5: Sulphur is there first.
2: So just a warning on the sideline warning, so no penalty yards attached. And we'll see the Sulphur MVP here to start tonight, which has been the kicker, Ethan Stevenson. He has been really good tonight. He's flipped the field a couple of times, and look, the junior has just done a really good job kicking the football tonight. Been able to pin Barb back a couple of different times. Now, it hasn't mattered because Barb's just offense has been really good.
4: And, of course, Jordan Griffin, he had a punt return for a touchdown, or actually a kick return, but he's had punt returns for touchdowns as well. And, obviously, you don't want to kick it anywhere near him and give him an opportunity to add to this lead.
2: So, on fourth down, Sulphur will get ready to punt the football. Back to the Buccaneers of Barb. Griffin and Rito standing with their feet at the 43-yard line. Another really good kick here from Stevenson. High one. It'll take a bounce inside of the 30. And a really nice Sulphur bounce all the way inside of the 20 to the 16-yard line. Holy smokes. Ethan Stevenson showing off the leg tonight for the Sulphur Tours.
3: 60.
2: Wow. He said 55 yards last time wasn't enough. He said, here's 61 yards.
3: And he got a better roll this time.
2: He did get a better roll this time, but that has been impressive. Another game that is kind of getting out of hand. The Vinton Lions all over the LaGrange Gators, 36-0 that game at halftime.
3: Go Big Red.
2: We'll bring you some halftime scores. We got to see Big Red last week, and they were as advertised.
4: Well, they're on a 47-0 win against Grand Lake, 36-0. So they are absolutely rolling now, and trying to do the quick math. 47 and 36 would be 83. consecutive points unanswered so far? I mean, they may go further back than that. I'm just doing some quick math.
2: For one of the very few times on the year, UNS Bobcats are down. They trail 21-14 to Church Point. Jelandon Gray trying to get loose. He does get loose after Sulphur had him dead to rights. He gets loose in the very open field. He's down the sideline into Tour territory. Makes a move at the 30, down near the 20, and they'll take him down at the 17-yard line. Jelandon Gray dead to rights a couple of different times in the offensive backfield, able to scoot away and scoot all the way into bucket, into Sulphur territory, down into the red zone. Another Merchants and Farmers Bank first down.
4: A good hustle play there by Tracy Washington, the speedster for Sulphur, to track him down there. What probably not many folks in the area that are able to, whether it's Jordan Griffin or even Jelandon Gray, who's also got some great speed, able to track them down. But Tracy Washington able to track him down and not allow another touchdown from the Bucks.
2: So it will be first down and 10, another Murchison Farmers Bank first down. We'll have all the score updates for you coming up at halftime. A couple of interesting scores around the lake area. We'll bring you those coming up in just a little bit at 3:30 mark here of the first half. Clock is rolling. Jelandon Gray looking to throw. Loads up, throws to the end zone. It's intercepted. Wesley Bushnell with the INT for the Golden Tornadoes. They get their first stop of the night. And Wesley Bushnell, playing a little defense, gets the interception for the Golden Tours.
4: The first interception of the year for Jelandon Gray. And the Sulphur Golden Tours showing some life on defense here now.
2: That's a big stop for the Sulphur Tours, just to get something defensively right now. Maybe they can turn that into a little momentum on the offensive side of the football.
3: Yeah, that was a bad throw by Gray because he had a man wide open at the goal line. He just did not throw it to him.
2: So it will be first down and 10. Looks like they said he was out of bounds as he went up the sideline. So he'll be out. They'll start from the 8-yard line. So no doubt need to get something going here. Pick up some first downs if you're Sulphur. Clock is rolling, under 3.5 to play here in the first half. If you're just joining us, it's been all Bucks to this point. Bryson Hardy will get the carry up the middle. Actually, I believe that was, once again, Bushnell. And he'll pick up a couple of nice yards. Pick up about 4 across the 10.
6: Wesley Bushnell on the carry.
2: Sulphur has been gaining some momentum on the offensive side of the football, just haven't been able to cash it in yet. Bryson Hardy with the carry and not going to go very far. They do give him, looks like, some forward progress for a pickup of nearly 2 yards up to the 13-yard line, and it'll be third down and manageable.
3: It's a nice hole, but linebacker for the Bucks standing in the way once he got past the line of scrimmage. The offensive line is doing a better job for Sulphur now.
2: Third down and 4. They will hand it off left side. Hardy tries to stay upright and cannot go very far. And we'll go back to the line of scrimmage. And it will once again be a punting situation here for the Sulphur Golden Tours.
4: Yeah, Hardy was able to bounce off kind of the first two defenders, but, I mean, it did not take long at all for more Buck defenders. That's another thing I think they're doing very well tonight. They are pursuing the football. They're getting 11 hats on the ball, and you know, it's kind of fundamental things like that that can really sometimes make a difference in how good your defense is. I know coaches, you know, when I was in high school, they always preached, we need 11 hats to the ball, pursuing the football. It's kind of a fundamental thing, but it can go a long way in having a good defense.
2: Soft. Yeah. Fourth down, it'll be a roller. Stevenson will just have to get it away, and he still does a great job of getting that football away. It takes a really beautiful Sulphur bounce all the way down inside of the 40 to the 38-yard line. There is a penalty flag.
3: Yeah, Sulphur retains possession.
2: At the 2-yard line. We'll see what the penalty flag is about, but my goodness, still.
3: That had safety written all over it. He managed to kick it.
2: Let's see what the penalty is.
3: Yes, we're up in the kicker.
2: So, the Sulphur Golden Tours, they needed that offensively. They get the fresh set of downs. And a Merchant Farmers Bank first down here with 1.5 to play in the first half. They really needed that. But I'll tell you what, I've been impressed with the punting ability of Ethan Stevenson, man. Kid could kick it. That was as impressive as we've seen all night.
3: That one went about 40 yards.
4: Yeah, there may or may not be some college scouts out of this game, and certainly he's kind of raising his stock a little bit, maybe if he wants to go punt at the next level.
2: So the Tours will get it first down It'll be first down and 10.
3: And you're the 30.
2: Yeah, they'll mark the penalty yardage off. Clock right now stopped with 1:32 to play.
3: He had a barred player right on him, but he managed to kick the ball.
2: That was impressive. I'm not going to lie.
3: So the barred player ran into him. That's a 15-yarder.
2: Just a fantastic roll, but you're right. Got the rough in the passer penalty. A rough in the punter. Throws it, and it's completed. This is a nice run, nice catch and run up across the 40 to the 44-yard line. A Merchant Farmers Bank first down for the Golden Tours as they hook up with Jamari Kelly, the senior wideout. Able to make the catch for Merchant Farmers Bank first down for the Golden Tornadoes.
4: This would be a nice way to go into halftime here if the Golden Tours can just get something together and get some points on the board.
3: Because I think Barb gets the ball first.
4: They do.
2: Shotgun formation, two-step drop, three-step drop. They'll try and set up the screen, and nobody was home. Not sure if that's what they were doing there, but nobody was home.
3: Yeah, that's been their one of their better plays tonight. They've run that screen a few times.
2: Clock continues to roll with 35 seconds to play here in the first half. We are at the running clock. Tornadoes, or rather Buccaneers, lead at 42-0. Courtney looking downfield here on second down. Hooks up with a man. That's Jaden Lilly who makes the catch. Still upright. Still trying to go. Trying to come middle of the field. Goes all the way back near the line of scrimmage. He is all the way back at the line of scrimmage. And Barb's going to take him down all the way back at the original, behind the original line of scrimmage. Wow, he caught that ball around the 47-yard line of Barb.
4: He ran about 30 yards and
2: came all the way. Yeah, came all the way into the middle of the field and ended up losing one. Regardless, that is the final play of the first half. It has been all Buccaneers here in this one. Kind of a shocking one. I did not expect this through one half of football. 42-0. It has been all Buccaneers. We'll take a break. We've got the halftime report, halftime show with scores, recaps, and so much more when we come back here to Matt Walker Stadium. It's the Game of the Week brought to you by Bubba Ostalet and Jennings here on 92.9.
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4: Back here at Matt Walker Stadium here in Sulphur, Louisiana. It is halftime here in Sulphur, and a little bit shocking, 42-0, the visiting Bar Buccaneers all over the Sulphur Golden Tornadoes. We'll tell you how we got here, even though it all happened kind of in a flash. Started off 7:42 playing the first quarter, a five-yard touchdown pass from Jelandon Gray hooking up with Ty Guillory, made it 7-0 Bucks, and a 24-yard touchdown run by Jordan Griffin made it 14-0. 3.5 to play in the first quarter. It was a 15-yard touchdown pass from Jelandon Gray, made it Barb 21-0. Then first play of the second quarter, after it was already 21-0, it was an 18-yard touchdown pass from Jelandon Gray hooking up with Sawyer Kuypers to make it 28-0. A 28-yard touchdown run from Jordan Griffin made it 35-0, and it was seven minutes to go in the first half. The running clock ensued as Jelandon Gray hooked up with Sawyer Kuypers for the 48-yard touchdown strike. The Golden Tornado band on the field right now, entertaining the halftime crowd, or rather the bar band on the field right now. Getting ready to hear from the Sulphur band here in just a little bit. Both bands entertaining the halftime crowds here tonight. We've got a running clock. A little bit shocking for the 55th meeting all time between Sulphur and Barb. 42-0. This has been all Buccaneers in this one. Back with more. We'll take a break. More of the halftime show rolls along on our Southwest Louisiana Game of the Week, driven by Bubba Ostolet and Jennings, always here on 92.9 The
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3: Back here at Sulphur Matt Walker Stadium, it has been under domination from the Bar Buccaneers, 42-0 here in the first half. Pat, this one you blinked and it was early and it was all Bucks.
4: Yeah, the Buccaneers, look, we knew about their offense, but so far tonight, the impressive thing about Barb has been their defense. They have not allowed Sulphur to get anything going. And coming into the game, we talked about Sulphur. If they could protect the football, they would have an opportunity. And so far, they've actually done that. They have not had any turnovers tonight. Noah Courtney hasn't thrown any interceptions. They haven't fumbled the football. The Barb defense has flat out just been that good tonight. They have not allowed Sulphur to get anything going running the football. They've had a couple of nice runs here and there. But overall, it's just the Barb defense, they've really swarmed. You know, anybody that gets the ball, whether it's, you know, whether it's Hardy, whether it's, you know, Noah Courtney keeping it, whether it's, you know, Wyatt Hackler, doesn't matter who it is. It just, this Barb defense, they just swarm to the football. They've been pursuing the football very well defensively tonight. And not much else to say other than that. I mean, Sulphur's, they're protecting the football. They're trying to see what works. They've had a couple of things that work, but they just can't get anything going consistently, you know, in any particular drive. Now, on the other side, Barb, offensively, look, it's kind of been the Jordan Griffin show. He's, you know, broke off a lot of runs. He showed off his speed. He's kind of showed off his physicality and whatnot. He's, you know, breaking tackles and whatnot. And also Jalandon Gray, he's run the ball a couple of times. But the big thing for Jalandon Gray is, one, he's had a lot of time to throw the football. Sulphur hasn't really been able to put much pressure on him and kind of force him to make any bad decisions. He's had all the time in the world to sit back there and throw the ball and kind of wait for his receivers to be open. And that's another thing, too. I find that, you know, the first 10 to 15 yards on the down the sidelines, Sulphur defensively, they're not really covering that area. It seems like the receivers are just getting wide open. All they got to do is maybe run a 5, 10, 15-yard up and out route, and just it's kind of been almost automatic, especially down the stretch here in the first half. So offensively, Barb, look, they continue to do what Barb has been doing all season long. We know how good their offense is, but certainly defensively, they have really kind of taken it up a notch and really stopped this Sulphur offense that's coming into the game averaging 48 points on offense. And it's not like Sulphur's shutting down a lackluster offense. We've seen what this offense can do. Bryson Hardy is a very good runner. Noah Courtney's been an absolute gamer through the first 4 weeks of the season. Just this Barb Buccaneer defense. They got, you know, we saw them, I don't want to, you know, they really got tested last week against Lafayette. Lafayette just kind of ran up and down the field for three quarters, and then Barb, all of a sudden, they started to get stops. They got some turnovers, and they were able to just shut out Lafayette in the fourth quarter last week. But so far, look, the story of the night, I think, has been the Barb Buccaneer defense. We've been talking about them and them being the key piece of this team, and then them having success this year. We knew their offense was going to be successful, but obviously how successful can they be is going to ride on how good this defense can be. And tonight, arguably the best performance of the year thus far for the Barb Buccaneers. But Sulphur offensively, we've seen, you know, little bits and pieces of them being able to move the football, but I don't know. They got to figure out something. We'll see what Coach Feaster comes up with at halftime offensively. Defensively, they actually went in the turnover battle. They got one turnover. Barb hasn't forced any turnover. So we'll see if maybe they can try to force Jalandon Gray to maybe make some more bad decisions and sort of claw their way back into this game. Obviously, we saw the 23-point, you know, come-from-behind victory. This is a much bigger hole to dig yourself out of, but obviously we got, you know, 24 minutes left of football. And even if you can't come all the way back, obviously, Sulphur, look, we... It, it, you

0: may not believe it based on what you've seen in the first half, but this is a much improved Sulphur football team this year under Coach Feaster. Obviously, you don't just luck your way into going 4-0 through the first four games of the season, even if it, you know, involved the 23-point comeback. But obviously, you know, they earned that 23-point comeback last week, and they got some work to do here in the second half. But they obviously got to try to get something going. And even if you can't, as I said, even if you can't come back from this 42-point deficit, you got to try to build some momentum, because this is just the first of what, you know, seven or eight more games, or six games maybe actually, in district play. And it's going to be a tough district. Obviously, you want to try to find a way to build on some of the good things you're doing this season. You want to build on that here in the second half, try to find some positives going into the game next week as they continue district play. So we'll see what Coach Feaster does adjusting here at the half. But Barb will get the ball to start the second half. So they did, you know, pick off Jalandon Gray at the end of the first half. We'll see if they can maybe carry some of that momentum defensively into the second half.
1: 42-0. It's all Buccaneers here at halftime. Utter domination here in the early going from the Barn Buccaneers. We'll take a break here on our Game of the Week. We have more on the halftime show. We'll take a look at some scores from around Southwest Louisiana. Plus, we've got some stats courtesy of our guy, Pat Neck. We'll look at all of that and more as we continue. 42-0. It is all Buccaneers here on our Southwest Louisiana Game of the Week, driven by Bubba Ostelin and Jennings on 92.9 The Lake.
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5: Back here at Matt Walker Stadium in Sulphur, it is halftime, and it has been utter domination here to start this one. 42-0. It is all Buccaneers here at the break. Take a look at some scores from around Southwest Louisiana. Lake Arthur, they're up a couple of touchdowns on Covenant Christian. They lead it 22-10. Welsh all over to Quincy, 31-7. Your Bobcats, they are down to Church Point, 21-14. Leesville up on Manny, 22-0. DeRitter up on Westlake, 20-7. Jennings up on Washington Marion, 34-7. Watch out for the Bulldogs. They are starting to roll a little bit.
6: He talked about the DeRitter score. Jennings and DeRitter, if they, those two scores hold right now, those two teams will be 2-0 facing off next week. Winner of that game will be 3-0 in District 3-3A.
5: Vinton all over LaGrange, 43-0. Iowa up by 20 on South Beauregard, 27-7. Bunkie all over Kinder, 27-9. Kaplan all over St. Louis, 35-0. Beauchamp up on East Beauregard, 22-6. Lafayette Renaissance up on Lake Charles College Prep, 35-21.
6: That's, I think thus far, I mean, outside of maybe Sam Houston, that's probably Lake Charles College Prep's biggest test to date.
5: No doubt about it. Oakdale up on Delcom, 6-0. Last we heard, Sam Houston was up on Southside. And then a couple of scores from last night. Acadiana Christian beat Pickering, 40-7. Maryville, they had a good one against Lyndon Kildare. The Tigers, they got the win, 34-30.
6: That's a Louisiana team beating the Texas team. That hasn't happened very much in the last few weeks. So shout out to the Maryville Panthers for getting the win over the Texas team, or leading over the Texas team.
5: That was last night.
6: Well, congratulations to Maryville. They're 4-1.
5: How about the Panthers, man?
6: Watch out. You know, we talked about that District 5-1A, Elton and Grand Lake, but Maryville, all of a sudden, they like, hey, don't forget about us.
5: That could be a fun district. And then another final from last night. Elton got the win over J.S. Clark, 32-26 in that one. Halftime score here in Sulphur, 42-0. Getting ready for the second half of action. Not sure if we're going to add some time up on the clock or not. Guess we can take a look at some halftime stats. Nobody's ready just yet, so I'm assuming we're going to put some more more time on the clock. So we will we'll go ahead and take another break. 42-0. I don't know. The officials just whistled. Maybe. Oh, there's an extra couple of minutes. Yeah. We'll take a break with them. Our final break. We'll come back with stats and the start of the third quarter when we come back here on 92.9 The Lake.
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2: Matt Walker Stadium here in Sulphur, Louisiana. Chaz Tavares, Patrick Fry, the legend Bruce Merchant along with us tonight. Let's take a look at some halftime stats. And, well, the stats kind of show you the same thing the game has here in the early going. 42-0, Barb on top of Sulphur. Jelena Gray, 11-14, 214 yards and 4 touchdowns. Noah Courtney, 6-20 for 40 yards on the ground. 9 rushes, 108 yards, full and 2 touchdowns for Jordan Griffin. 4 rushes for 87 yards for Jelena Gray. Wesley Bushnell, he leads the rushing for the Sulphur Golden Tornadoes, 6 for 36, including that long of 30. Total, Barb has 18. Merchant Farmers Bank first down. Sulphur with just 4 total yards. 409 to 82 right now for Barb in over Sulphur. 11, we already mentioned that. Let's see what else. What else we got? Penalty yardage, 4 for 35 for Barb. 3 for 20 for Sulphur. Look at this. Here you go. This is the
3: just
2: one.
3: Like last week.
2: No, this is the one right here. Punts, 5 for 213 yards. Wow, that is an average of 43. A long of 60 for Ethan Stevenson. That is, whew, that is some good stuff. All right.
3: But Sulphur has the time of possession by nearly 5 minutes.
2: They do have the time of possession. You're right. I didn't mention that. 14:08 to 9:52, same as last week, as you mentioned.
3: Yeah, Lafayette held the ball longer than Barb. But when Barb had it, they exploded. The bad throw by Grave, the interception. Otherwise, they would have been a perfect 7 for 7.
2: All right, third quarter ready to get underway with second half action between Barb and Sulphur. Ethan Stevenson puts the boot into it. And this is a pretty good one. Driving back Jordan Griffin to the 5-yard line. Fielded across the 5 to the 10, up across the 15, near the 20. And far side hash will be tripped up at the 24-yard line. That was actually Connor Joyce on the return for the Bucks, and they'll get it first and 10.
3: Barb was looking for the onside kick. They had 5 at the 54 at the 40.
2: Good note there, yeah. Bruce. When it comes to banking, wouldn't it be nice to know the people behind the counter? 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First down and 10 with 11:43 to play.
3: I wish they were related to me.
2: In the no doubt. First down and 10. They'll hand it off with the new running back. That is Connor Joyce. Joyce up across the 25 to the 26-yard line. And the first down carry still looks like it is Jelandon Gray. No, it is a new quarterback. Jaden Papillon is the new quarterback for the Barb Buccaneers. So a whole new cast. This will take some used to for me. Getting used to some of the new guys in the ball game. It'll be second down here for Papillon and Joyce, the new quarterback running back tandem in the backfield for the Buccaneers. Second down and 2. They'll pull it out of the belly. Papillon will throw. He's got a man that's across the 25-30. He tries to stiff arm a man at the 35 and out of bounds at the 42-yard line. Actually, check that. They'll give him all the way up to the 48-yard line. Thought he stepped out a little bit earlier than that. But regardless, that is a big-time pitch and catch for Papillon, getting it up to his big tight end or big wideout. And that is going to be Cooper Billings, his second catch of the night. And it's a Merchants and Farmers Bank first down.
3: Again, it's catch and run. Yards after the catch. I wish we had that, Pat Neck had that kind of stat for us.
2: First down and 10. Pat Neck is good. I don't know if he's that good. And it's first down and 10 here for the Buccaneers.
3: He's my spotter at McNeese.
2: Play action, throw it out of the backfield. High throw and well incomplete. Trying to get that one to Dallas James. The senior wideout at 5'9", 150. It falls incomplete. Second down.
3: Clock continues to run now that it's 42 to nothing. It will run on incomplete passes.
4: Depending on the play, Todd Baylor, Sheriff.
2: Again, I think this is surprising to a lot of people. I don't know if I saw this one.
3: I don't think anyone did.
2: No, I think we talked about this, off the air, but it felt like, this could go a multitude of ways, all depending kind of what Sulphur was able to do defensively against against Barb, or if they could get into some kind of track meet. I certainly saw a track meet. Here's a carry from Connor Joyce. It's his best run of the night. His third carry gets him a pickup of 11 yards inside of the 40-yard line into Buccaneer, into Sulphur territory. It's another Murchison Farmers Bank first down.
3: I think Patrick was talking about it earlier. This is not the Sulphur Tour team that these folks have seen, nor will they see as the season progresses.
2: No doubt. Look, it's been a lot of points here in the early going. I think that's probably the most surprising part is what this Buccaneer defense has been able to do. Because
3: earlier, this is not the Sulphur Tour team that these folks have seen, nor will they see as the season

0: you to score points. And a bevy, that's what big teams do, and he's brought it right back here to Salford. Look, I talked about this a couple of times in our Pigskin preview. You know, David Feaster's a really good coach, and he was going to get Salford right and rolling at some point as the carry goes to Joyce once again as he gets down inside of the 35. Slips loose down around the 32. That's where they'll stand him up, pickup of 8 yards on second down. Feaster's a really good coach, and he is going to get this team rolling in the right direction. I don't know if I saw, or I don't know if we saw 4-0 to start his tenure, but the one thing he's been able to do is get this group of guys to buy into what he believes and what he wants to do, and that's kind of been the biggest part. They play hard for him. We've seen that. They're exhausted here today. I don't know if they've seen an offense quite like Barb, and they're probably not going to see an offense quite like Barb again. But certainly kudos to what Coach Feaster's been able to do here through a couple of weeks. It just hasn't gone their way tonight. Third down and one here for the Buccaneers. Papillon taking a shot towards the end zone, has a man, and out throws his receiver. Sometimes you say a quarterback can throw a receiver open. I think he probably did that right there along that far sideline. He does fall incomplete, and it'll be fourth down, and we'll get to see Will Flavin attempt a Flavin field goal.
1: This is probably the best Barb team since they went to the Dome.
0: No doubt. This will be the longest field goal that Flavin he will attempt. He is 1-for-3 on the year.
1: No wind.
0: No wind, that is true.
1: It would have been right at his back at that angle.
0: This one will be from 48 yards out from the right hash with a Flavin field goal from 48 yards out. Snap is down, place is down, kick is up, and the kick is good! Will Flavin with his longest of the year. A 48-yard field goal from Will Flavin right hash. And he gets the Flavin field goal to go through. 45-0 Barb up on top of Sulphur. We'll take the break. Come back with more on 92.9 The Lake.
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0: 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Will Flavin will kick the football away. He'll do so, and it will be fielded at the 1 yard line and returnable for the first time tonight, up across the 10, 15, and take it down at the 16 yard line. And so the first return for the Sulphur Tours of the night will get them to the 16 yard line. The Bucks did come out with the football, but it will still be Golden Tornado ball.
4: Yeah, I was about to say, I'd love to see Will Flavin maybe kick one short here and give Tracy Washington, the speedster, an opportunity to bring one back. He's, you know, we talk about Jordan Griffin and how fast he is. Tracy Washington might be the one guy that could actually hang with him in a race, because he kind of did back in May at the track and field championships, finished just one spot behind him in the 100 meter final.
0: That's why we get Pat, because he does the good digging. First down and 10. Crowds have started to empty a little bit here. And now a 42-0 ball game, 5.5 to go, or 45-0 ball game. Handed off to Wesley Bushnell. Bushnell with a nice spin move, and then runs into a tackler at the 22-yard line. Nice open field tackle for the Bucks, and a nice 5-yard run for Wesley Bushnell. He's probably had the best play tonight for the Sulphur Tours.
4: Yeah, I was about to say, the last handful of runs he's had some nice runs for the Tours.
0: It'll be second down and 5 here for the Tornadoes. Looking to get something going offensively. They'll hand it off with Bushnell. Football's on the ground. We'll see who comes up with it. Early indication the Bucks may have

0: fell on it. And it looks like it will be Buccaneer football.
1: That'll leave it up to turnover column.
2: We'll leave it in the first half. You know, Sulphur was able to take care of the football very well. Just that Barb defense just played lights out in the first half. And now the first turnover of the game for the Sulphur Golden Tour sets Barb up with maybe their best. You know, they've had some good field position to start. This may be the best starting field position they've had of any drive.
0: Well, I don't think that's hard to do. They've had it at the 41 a couple of times, but getting the ball at the 21, it's hard to start any better than that.
2: No, it really is.
0: Coming off the Will Flavin field goal. Getting glad you're with us. Thanks to some of our sponsors, Swift Fiber, Walk-On Sports Bistro, Cox Law Firm, Flavin Realty, Merchant Farmers Bank, and Bubba Ostolet and Jennings. Patrick Fry, Chasten Navaris, Bruce Merchant all with you here tonight. Glad you're with us. For the game of the week, Barb and Sulphur, 55th meeting all time.
1: We got company behind us, don't we?
0: And Ricky Parra, he's in the booth with us tonight. Shout out, Slick Rick, as the handoff goes up the middle. He said once he gets the shout out on the TV broadcast, he doesn't want the shout out on the radio broadcast.
1: But he got them both.
0: Ricky's normally with me for the.
1: I'm about to say he must be referring to the fancy.
0: He is normally. Ricky's been my spotter all year for the ESPN Plus games at McNeese. Doing a great job there.
1: Is he better than my spotter, Pat Nick?
0: I don't know. Your spotter, he. Pat Nick's very vocal.
1: Yes.
0: Second down and eight. It's going to be a quarterback keeper for Papillon, and he's into the end zone for a Buccaneer touchdown. A beautiful read from Papillon. He takes it into the end zone for a Buccaneer touchdown.
1: Yeah, that was just a huge hole up the middle.
0: Yeah, you can say that one again. That was it open like the Red Sea, and he just went right through it.
2: Yeah, great job there. The read option, fake the handoff, and the end just kind of came down hard. And as you mentioned, parting the Red Sea, wide open space for Papillon to run.
0: And we will get a new kicker into the ball game. It'll be Eli Ringo, the junior kicker, 5'9", 140 pounds. He'll go for the PAT, the Flavin PAT. Ringo puts it up, and Ringo puts it through. So Eli Ringo gets the PAT up and in. Papillon scores, and continues to be all Buccaneers in this one. Take another break. Back with more on 92.9 The Lake.
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0: Under domination here tonight at Matt Walker Stadium here in Sulphur, Louisiana. From the jump tonight, it was 21-0 at the end of the first quarter. And it has just continued to roll for the Barb Buccaneers. Just has not gone offensively or defensively tonight the way Coach David Feaster and company had planned for it to. Here's the ensuing kickoff. It'll be fielded by Sulphur at around the 5-yard line, up across the 15-20, and tripped up at the 21-yard line. So back-to-back returns. That was Eli Ringo once again kicking the football away for the Buccaneers. And Sulphur will come out first down and 10, trying to get something going offensively. Had the fumble on their last possession.
5: 19 yards on the return. Golden Tour is taking over.
0: And they'll get it at the 22-yard line. 21-yard line.
5: At their own 21-yard line.
0: Big score around Southwest Louisiana in this district. 28-7, is that what I heard? Sam Houston up on Southside?
1: Over Southside.
0: That is a big score. Jess Curtis had Southside really rolling in the right direction and picked up a couple of nice wins. Coach David Feaster here on the sideline, he doesn't seem too happy about something. Sulphur has yet to run out onto the football field. He has got three officials out around this 17-yard line. He is voicing his displeasure. Looks like he's kind of motioning like he didn't like the tackle of some sort. Regardless, that meeting has adjourned, and we'll get ready to see Sulphur offensively.
1: This is just the first time he's seen this, the Sulphur Barb rivalry.
5: All right, fans, get out those split the pot tickets.

0: Certainly is, and he's had his fair share. He's been in a fair share of rivalries throughout his coaching tenure. He said, I've been coaching for 125 years. Not quite 125 for...
1: It's been mostly in North Louisiana, hasn't it?
0: It has been a lot of North Louisiana. He spent time coaching Louisiana Christian, and he was at Parkway for a really long time. He has done a really good job wherever he's been. Here's the handoff with Hardy on first down, and Hardy barrels his way up near the 24-yard line on a first down carry. Feaster has done really good job wherever he's gone.
1: Is he a Manny?
0: Again, he's just kind of been all over the place. I'm not sure all the places he has been, but it's been a bevy of places. And look, the note on him is, look, they can score. And he pointed out, he made sure to point out on Wednesday that he hasn't always been the offensive guy. Pitch to the left, it's Hardy once again. Hardy with a nice move up across the 30. Not Hardy, that is Jamari Kelly who has the toss. And he has got a Merchants and Farmers Bank first down for the Sulphur Tours. But Coach Feaster made sure to mention he was not always an offensive guy. He was a defensive guy early. He said, he quoted, before you were born, talking about me, obviously, because everybody likes to pick on how young
2: I
0: am. I
2: think he said it was more fun to coach offense.
0: He did say it was more fun to coach offense, and I could probably agree. I don't know if it's that fun to coach offense or defense tonight for the Golden Tornadoes, as the throw is outside trying to hook up with Jaden Gibson. There is a penalty flag back after the first down throw.
1: Well, You start 4-0, you find out where you are,
0: no doubt,
1: what you need to do.
0: There was a face mask on the back end of that play going against the Buccaneers, so it will be the 5-yard penalty. 5-yard face mask penalty. So it'll remain first down. It'll be first down and 5 for Sulphur. It is. Look, and, you know, we've talked about it, obviously, for both of these teams. Starting 4-0. That is a great feat. I mean, this is the first time both of these teams have played each other unbeaten since 2003. Certainly not a fluke to start 4-0. Play action. Actually, some misdirection. They'll hand it off far side. This is another nice run from Jamari Kelly. Kelly up across the 42 to the 43-yard line and a 7-yard pickup on first down. And it will be another Murchison Farmers Bank first down that may get us to the end of the third quarter. We'll wait and see if they do run another play. They got 30 seconds. They don't have to run another one here in the quarter. They will line up to run one with 20 seconds. First down and 10. Motion man from left to right. They'll give it up with Wesley Bushnell and Barb just all over it. Bushnell trying to drag a couple of guys, but he will not do much as he gets up across the 45 to the 46-yard line. And that will indeed likely bring us to the end of the third quarter. Barb adds on here in the quarter. They lead it 52 to nothing here in the 55th meeting all time between the Buccaneers and Tornadoes. This one has been all Barb. Back with more on 92.9.
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0: Back here in Sulphur, 52-0. Barb with the lead as we head to the fourth quarter. It has all been Buccaneers in this one. Sulphur with a nice drive here to start the fourth quarter. They've started to put some things together. They've been able to move the ball at times, just haven't been able to do it enough consistently on the offensive side of the ball and to continue to put together first downs. It has been easy going tonight for this high-powered Buccaneer offense, who makes that average of 48 points go up a little bit more tonight. They'll give it up. Actually, it's going to be a quarterback keeper. Football looked like it may have come out at the end, but Courtney was able to jump back on top of it. He pulled it out of the belly of the running back and took it right side, and he'll lose about 4 yards on the play. And it'll bring up third down and long here for Courtney and the Tornadoes. Third down and 11, just underway here in the fourth quarter. Three wideouts in the package. Deep drop. They'll throw the screen pass. It is going to be caught. It's the tight end, Mir. Mir into Buccaneer territory. And a nice pickup to the first down marker inside of the 45 to the 42-yard line. A pitch and catch of nearly 14 yards. And a Murchison Farmers Bank first down for the Golden Tornadoes.
2: Yeah, they've had some success with the screens tonight.
0: Yes,
2: that was probably one of the better executed ones of the night for the Golden Tours.
1: Well, you get those linemen coming back at the quarterback, you get him out of the way of your running backs.
0: Looks like Vinton, they defeat LaGrange 56-6. Courtney will throw, and he's got his tight end Mir once again. Mir inside of the 40, down near the 37-yard line. On the flip side of it, we've talked about, you know, Sulphur rebuilding with Coach David Feaster. Look, Barb is kind of where they want to be right now. They've been building to this, and yeah. Coach Feaster talked about this on our show the other night. Barb has kind of been building to this for the last couple of years. They started these guys. I mean, we remember when Carson Sanford got hurt. We were doing our jamboree before we were even on the radio. When Carson Sanford got hurt and Jalandon Gray came in, they'll hand it off on second down, and he'll reverse field. New running back, this Ricardo Johnson. Johnson will be taken down behind the line of scrimmage, and it'll be third down and long. But we saw Gray come into that ball game and saw glimpses of guys like Jordan Griffin and so on. We've got all sorts of flags now coming out after the play. But this has been kind of building for the Barb Buccaneers, and it is culminating. And look, offensively, we know what they were able to do coming into this. But I've been impressed with what they've been able to do on the defensive side of the football, shutting down a really good Sulphur offense.
1: Well, Gray is a rarity, especially at this level at 5A. He started since he was a freshman. You don't see that at very many.
6: Personal foul, unnecessary roughness. Defense, number 20. Personal foul, unnecessary roughness. Offense, number 54. The yardage penalty offset, third down.
0: So offsetting penalties on both of these teams.
7: It'll be third and seven.
0: A little surprised that's the first time we've seen that tonight. I guess we saw one.
1: A lot of the starters are gone.
0: That's also true. Sulphur's still playing with some of their guys in. Three receivers in the package on third down. Quick throw out here to Jaden Lilly, who makes the catch. Tries to make a couple of men miss. Inside of the 35, down here the 32-yard line. Very close, right at the line of gain for a Murchison Farmers Bank first down for the Golden Tours.
2: And Sulphur's offense right now kind of marching down the field a little bit here. Like I said, you know, obviously this hole is too big to dig themselves out of, but if they can end the game on a positive note moving forward, it'd be great.
0: And as they get threaded to snap, it looks like Coach Skeet Owens may have called a timeout. Actually, it's an official timeout. Oh, there was an injured player. I'm sorry. There's 9.5 to play. We've been in a running clock the entire second half. It is 52-0. Buccaneers with the lead.
1: Who does Sulphur have next week?
0: I will pull that up for you. The Sulphur Tours will be taking on. They'll be at Southside, so they're going to get an angry Southside team next week. They'll do the misdirection. Actually, they go up the middle. Boy, they faked me out. This is once again Jamari Kelly. And Kelly with a nice run of 8 yards down here. Another Murchison Farmers Bank first down. It'll be very close, and he's got it. The Buccaneers of Barb, they'll be taking on Acadiana back in Lake Charles. Be an interesting matchup there.
1: Yes, it will.
2: I think that'll be their biggest test to date for
0: play Barb. Action. Courtney looking to throw on first down. Throwing one towards the end zone. Incomplete.
1: Oh,
0: there's a penalty.
1: He tackled him before the ball got there.
0: Yeah, that one's going to go on Holden Mesh, the senior linebacker, who was out in coverage on the intended target. I believe that was Jaden Gibson, who was the intended target. And that will be the penalty going against the Buccaneers. You're right, he dragged him down going into the end zone. They do get the pass interference. Even though their microphone hasn't been great, maybe they need our
1: your toy?
0: Our little toy over here, our antenna, yeah, to make it sound good. By the way, shout out to our friends over at CPSB-TV. These guys have done a really good job tonight. We've been simulcasting with those guys this evening. Shout out them, a student-led broadcast, and they've done a really good job on the video side of things. To carry here to, once again, Jacobs, or rather Gibson. No, Kelly, I'm sorry. One of these days I'll get it right. And actually, it wasn't even any of those guys. It's Lucas Vincent, first time we've called his name tonight. And he will end up coming out of the ball game. Looks like he's a little bit banged up. Hope he's all right. So they'll get Wesley Bushnell back in. We've seen so many backs tonight. It's hard to keep up with all of them.

0: Sulphur trying to score here. Punch it in. It's second down and 9 coming up. Knocking on the doorstep of their first score tonight. Working here near side hash on second down and 9. Motion Lilly from left to right. They'll hand it up the middle with Wesley Bushnell. And Bushnell will dive inside of the 10 down to the 8-yard line. Maybe a pickup of about 2. And it's third down and long coming up. Certainly two plays to get it here.
1: Bushnell on the carry. Then on the stop. Number 38, Holden Mesh.
2: This is a couple of teams that one desperately wants to shut out, the other one desperately does not want to be shut out.
0: Sulphur, you just want to kind of find a way to get into the end zone here to build a little bit of momentum, as Pat said. They'll look to throw the ball towards the end zone. The Tors will strike. Courtney hooking up with Jaden Gibson for the Tornado touchdown. And Sulphur gets on the board, make it 52-6.
2: Yeah, he was wide open. Defender had no idea where he was.
3: You know, it's kind of a one-on-one situation out there. Receiver Jaden Gibson made a nice little move here to kind of just create a separation from the defender. Noah Courtney put the ball right on the dot. And it looks like they, well, no, they're going to kick the extra point. I thought maybe they were going to try to go for 2.
0: Yeah, they'll bring out Ethan Stevenson. He's already had a pretty good night. See if he can add a PAT to his nights. Looks like they're trying to jog in somebody late. Is Sulphur. Oh, it's trying to get the wrong snapper. Nobody knows who, well, I guess. Courtney's the one who was holding it. They line him up in the as one of the blockers. Now we're ready to go, and it looks like we have got a penalty. And this may be too many men on the field.
4: Illegal substitution.
0: Yeah. Wow.
2: Yeah, they sent in Courtney, didn't they?
0: No, they sent in. Okay. They sent in 12,
2: and
0: which
2: nobody
0: was
2: left.
0: Jude Hedrick. So it was an illegal substitution. That was a little bit weird.
2: Yeah, nobody.
0: My favorite
2: left.
0: Part is the official watched him come all the way in, wait for them to go, and then throw the flag.
2: Wait to see if somebody leaves.
0: So they'll back up the PAT. So not going to be your typical PAT. Instead, it'll be a 25-yard PAT.
2: It's not like Sulphur hadn't practiced this play all year long.
0: No doubt about it.
2: Scored a lot.
0: PAT from Stevenson is up, and this one, it is high, and it is good. Torres get on the board. Courtney hooking up with Jaden Gibson. It's 52-7. 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
0: Back here in Sulphur. Glad you're with us. 52-7. The Sulphur Tors get on the board. Noah Courtney hooks up with Jaden Gibson for the touchdown.
2: It's a 78-yard drive, too.
0: That's the best drive we've seen tonight from the Sulphur Tors. They were able to put it together, and they will end up getting on the board tonight. 6 minutes clock rolling. After the game tonight, we're going to go down and hopefully get to chat with the head coach of the Bar Buccaneers, Coach Skeet Owens. Get to visit with Skeet. Bring you post-game coverage and hopefully some scores around Southwest Louisiana. Ensuing kickoff going to be fielded by Jordan Griffin down around the 2-yard line. He's got room. Actually, that's not Griffin. He's across the 35 to the 40. Going to be pushed down at the 42-yard line. Penalty flag and a fly from behind. And there it lays at the 21-yard line. So we'll see what this is from our white hat.
3: Yeah, it's going to be something after the play or some unnecessary roughness. I don't know if it's going to be on one team or another, offsetting like last time.
0: We'll find out from our white hat. And it is going to go against Barb. Like Sulphur, I'm sorry.
2: Yeah.
0: Mike's going to go on in and out.
3: Yeah, I think just the frustration is just maybe boiling over a little bit for the Golden Tours. It just hasn't been their night.
0: Again, I want to thank some of our sponsors, Bubba Ostolet, Merchant Farmers Bank, Flavin Realty, Swift Fiber, Walk-On Sports Bistro, and the Cox Law Firm for hanging out with us all year long here on our Southwest Louisiana Game of the Week. Find out where we're going to be next week. we will certainly have to. Well, we're still figuring it out ourselves where we'll be next week. Hopefully next week we don't get a running clock. Ended up the middle. Barr breaks it out inside of the 25-20. Foot race to the end zone. Inside of the 10. Down near the 4-yard line. Pulls him out of bounds at the 4-yard line. That is once again Connor Joyce. Big number 34 rumbling down that near sideline. And it's another Merchant Farmers Bank first down. And the Buccaneers knocking on the door again with under 5 to play. Connor Joyce has had a couple of nice runs off the bench.
3: Yeah, obviously the Barr backups, you know, they've been in pretty much the entire second half, and they've made some nice plays, the backups. They got some depth here at Barr.
0: Certainly have done that. Waiting on the shotgun snap. Connor Joyce up the middle, kind of barreling his way near the pylon. He's into the end zone for the Barr touchdown. Connor Joyce gets in from 4 yards out, from 3 yards out. And the junior running back at 5'10", 180 finds his way into the end zone for the Buccaneer touchdown. This clock rolls with nearly 4 minutes to play. Barb offensively, we obviously know what they can do with all of their weapons. They've done it in a multitude of ways tonight. It's not just been kind of one guy like it sometimes is with Jordan Griffin.
3: No, I mean, Jalandon Gray really kind of spread the ball out. A lot of receivers, as Bruce mentioned, a lot of yards after catches. And there's really no flaws in this Barb offense.
0: BAT on the way from Eli Ringo. This one is up, and it is through. Buccaneers extend their lead under 4 to play. It's almost quitting time tonight here in Salford. We'll take a break. Actually, we'll keep it right here. Might as well. Again, want to shout out our friends at CPSB-TV. We've simulcasted with them all night tonight. Miss Pam Dixon does a really good job with all her students. This is, I mean, look, you can look all across the states at broadcast on with video, and they do one of the best around. I mean, next, it's up there with the LHSAA network. They do a really good job, and they were fortunate to have their video feed tonight. We're going to put our audio with their video feed, and
2: They've been doing this for a while.
0: Yeah,
2: a long time.
3: I know, and you know, as somebody, obviously, we all, you know, love radio. Somebody growing up wanted to be on the radio, or broadcasters. Would have loved if my high school had something like that. I probably would have, you know, quit the football team and joined the broadcast
0: it
3: team.
0: It allows a lot of these kids to get in and, you know, look at if they want to do a career in, you know, production and so on. Is the ensuing kickoff fielded by Salford? And he'll get it up across the 25. Football comes out. If he was not down, it's going to be Buccaneer football again.
3: I thought he might have been down.
2: I thought so, too.
3: I think they're going to say he was. Well, I don't know. Let's see what they say here.
0: They haven't said anything yet. It looked like he was down. There is a banged-up tore on the play. Everybody, I just saw an official kind of put his hands out. Like, I have no idea. That's not good.
3: No, they say, I think they're going to say barb ball.
0: It is barb football. Boy, it's gone from kind of bad to worse with 3:11 to play. But back to Miss Pam Dixon and the CPSB TV crew. Look, you know, as someone who kind of, you know, who does a lot of work with the McNeese production and ESPN Plus, it takes a lot to put on a broadcast. Everything from camera operators to, you know, folks that are in the production truck, and so on and so forth. And it's not just announcers that get to show up. We get the easy job. Those guys do a really good job on their YouTube channel with a complete student-led broadcast.
2: I'd love to sit here on nights I wasn't doing a St. Louis game. I'd love to sit here and do the audio. I've done it.
3: Yeah, I mean, they look like an ESPN crew with all the cameras and the equipment they have over here. It really is a professional broadcast.
2: They all have their shirts.
0: They have looked really good. New quarterbacks, new slate of guys in here for the Barr Buccaneers. New quarterback into the ball game. That is Sam Skinner, and we have got penalty flags coming out everywhere after the play. But yes, these guys have done a really good job. They've got filmers all over the field.
3: Maybe they want to, I don't know. If
2: I like the scorebook, too.
4: Personal foul. Unnecessary roughness. Offense number 56. 15-yard from the end of the play. The down counts. Second half.
3: I know. In a perfect world, I wish they could just follow us every week.
0: No doubt. That would be...
2: That would be very good.
0: That would be incredible. But shout out those guys. Again, it takes a lot to put on a production. And these guys, as students, they do a really good job, obviously led by Ms. Pam Dixon. But these students have done a really good job for a long time here with the CPSB-TV. And we are fortunate for those guys that they wanted our audio. We were able to come with them, and we've been able to bring this one on YouTube, on CPSB-TV on YouTube, and, of course, bring it on 92.9.

0: kind of like, hopefully we can be able to do this in the future now that we know it works.
1: Yeah.
0: We've been able to hook up with a couple of different streams around the lake area. Glad to know this one works as well. It's going to be second down and forever. All new faces in. These guys probably haven't, the only snaps they've taken are in JV, so they're kind of relaying some signs in from the coaching staff on the far sideline for the Buccaneers. Shotgun formation here for Barm, and you see it right there. Yep. Miscommunication everywhere. They'll end up just taking down Sam Skinner, the sophomore quarterback. They'll take him down after he gets back to maybe to the line of scrimmage.
1: But it's always good to, you know, whether you're on the winning side or the losing side, it's always a plus to be able to get some of these younger guys some Friday night reps in a varsity football game. Obviously, that, you know, that does help you long term.
2: Yeah, because you never know when you're going to have one of these or injuries. So it's best to you know, to get them in there when you can.
1: Yeah, because obviously, you know, we talked about kind of a full circle moment almost. You know, our first broadcast we've ever done together was here at this stadium. And that's when
0: on YouTube.
1: And yeah, and that's when Jalandon Gray was thrown into the fire after the Carson Sanford injury, and he started every game ever since.
0: They'll hand it off up the middle, and again, just nothing budging there as they'll take him down a couple of yards behind the line of scrimmage. Maybe only one more play, and then they will wrap this one up here tonight.
2: Could see the second Barb punt of the night. They punted it? Yeah, Lavin punted it once earlier.
0: It does look like they are going to punt it. They will, with 40 seconds, they will have, this will probably, we'll get one more play after this one. Actually, they'll just take the knee and take the turnover on down. So it will be Sulphur football, and we'll have to run the final 30 seconds off.
2: Yeah, that should be it.
1: Yeah, it doesn't appear that we're going to run another play here.
0: 59-7, the final score. Sulphur able to come in, or rather, Barb able to come in here to Matt Walker Stadium in the 55th meeting all time between Barb and Sulphur and the Barb Buccaneers. They remain unbeaten. They are now 5-0 here in 2026 under head coach Skeet Owens. 5-0 with the Barb Buccaneers as the horn sounds. This one's in the books. 59-7, Barb Buccaneers get the win over Sulphur. Thanks for hanging out with us. We've got a post-game show coming up for you on 92.9 The Lake. Stick around. It is the game of the week brought to you by Bubba Ostolet on 92.9 The Lake.
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5: All right, we are back here at Mount Walker Stadium. The Bar Buccaneers victorious tonight, 59-7. Chasten is down on the field. Chasten, can you hear me?
6: I sure can.
5: And I hear you loud and clear. We are waiting to...
6: Hey, turn me up, man. You should have turned me up.
5: Yeah, I got you. But we're waiting to hear from head coach Skeet Owens of the Bar Buccaneers. Looks like Chasten is grabbing him as we speak. And Chasten standing by now with Coach Skeet Owens.
7: All right, we got Coach Skeet Owens down here. 59-7, utter domination for the Bar Buccaneers over the Sulphur Golden Tours. Coach, this is going to be a pretty good one for you.
8: Yeah, it was always nice when you can, rival and come out and execute like we did and, put up some points early, keep them off the board till late. So, quality win.
7: In a game like this, against your arch rival in Sulphur, you guys were able to come out early, strike for 21 to start the ball game in the first quarter. How big was that for you guys to get off to that rolling start early?
8: Yeah, it was huge. I mean, to put them in situations where they have to, we can control what they're doing on offense, put them in four, passing downs, things like that, so we can work our schemes that we worked all week. So it was good to jump out early on them.
7: We've talked about it, every time you and I have visited, about this defense just continuing to improve based off what we saw last year and improving every single week. It certainly looks like you guys are rolling in the right direction. You give up the late touchdown, but for the most part, you played pretty well defensively. What do you think of your guys on that side of the football?
8: Yeah, coach has put in a great plan. We hoped it would work, and they came out like we thought they were. We were able to put our, put our pressures in, our packages in, and they all panned out. So, great job to that staff, and great job to the offensive staff, coming out early and, seeing a different defense that they put up, and to execute was big.
7: 5-0 for the first time since 2005. How does that sound?
8: Ah, that's good. That's good. We got some meat coming. We got some tough part of the schedule coming up, so we got 1 week at a time.
7: Coach, congratulations, and best of luck moving forward.
8: Thank you, sir.
7: That is Coach Skeet Owens joining us here post-game on our Southwest Louisiana Game of the Week as the Bar Buccaneers get the win 59-7. Patrick, we've kind of talked about this one. This one's just utter domination from start to finish for Coach Owens and the Buccaneers.
5: Yeah, just complete control of the bar for the Bar Buccaneers all night long. They came out and just asserted themselves offensively and defensively right out of the gate. And look, they just continue to show why they are, are as good as everybody is saying they are. Their offense is lights out, and tonight their defense is lights out. And I don't know why you're pointing at me up here.
7: We'll take a break. We'll come back. We'll talk scores around the rest of the Southwest Louisiana area. We come back. It's the Game of the Week brought to you by Bubba Ostelin and Jennings here on 92.9
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4: Back here high above Matt Walker Stadium here in Salford as the Bar Buccaneers, they get the win in dominating fashion here tonight. They do so 59-7, the Bar Buccaneers 5-0 for the first time, not since 2005. That was my blunder. First time since 2004. I guess I was a week off.
5: Well, you were, 4 and 5 years old.
4: A year off.
5: So it's okay.
4: I don't remember that far. We always just got to bring up my age, huh? Bruce says he remembers it.
5: Yep.
4: Should have corrected me, Bruce.
5: Bruce, probably. I'm sure you did that game, didn't you?
4: Hurricane Rita. He said Hurricane Rita. He was supposed to do it. All right, we got some scores from around the lake area, Pat.
5: We sure do. Lake Arthur leads Covenant Christian 28-17. That's a third quarter score. Welsh all over DeQuincy 45-7. My Bobcats, look at my Bobcats.
4: Wow,
5: man.
4: Call them the comeback kiddies.
5: That's a game right there. Bobcats lead Church Point 35-33. That's a big one. Church Point, one of the favorites to win that district. Leesville all over Manning 34-7 in the fourth quarter. DeRitter all over Westlake 48-7. Jennings all over Washington Marion 48-15. Beauchesne leads East Beauregard 28-18 in the fourth quarter. Iowa, dominant performance. They kind of needed a get right game. They got it tonight 41-7.
4: Boy, the ratings are right, huh?
5: In the fourth quarter against South Beauregard. Oakdale leads Delcom. This is a little bit of a surprise. Oakdale leads Delcom 6-0. Delcom, an undefeated team, but their strength of schedule, not very good. Kaplan leads St. Louis 48-7. Lafayette Renaissance 35-21 over Lake Charles College Prep right now. That says first quarter score. I highly doubt that.
4: I would hope not. That's going to be a long night.
5: Bruce, Lions 56-6 victors over LaGrange tonight. That's right, go Big Red. Bunky all over Kinder tonight, 52-15. Kinder kind of stumbling into district play as they got Welsh. Another rivalry game next week. Sam Houston beat Southside 28-14. We were talking about, obviously, the comeback victory last week. Sam Houston on the losing side of that. How would they react? Boy, did they come back and

0: Bounced back in a big way tonight, 28-14 over Southside. Elton beats J.S. Clark 32-26. That was last night. Maryville 34-30 over Lyndon Kildare. Acadiana Christian beats Pickering 40-7. I think that's all of them.
1: That is all the scores. I did not hear you. Did you give a 35-21 prep down. So a couple of nuggets for you. Vinton is 5-0 for the first time since 2013. The Bar Buccaneers, they are 5-0 for the first time since 2005. We'll update those as we go tonight. Boy, this one got out of hand quick, fast, in a hurry. Now we got to figure out where we're going next week.
0: Yeah, we had a couple of options. And
1: well, I sent one failure text, and I didn't get a text back. So and, you know, that must mean they don't want
0: us. Based on
1: to
0: some
1: come.
0: Results tonight, we may have to kind of make some decisions. It's getting tougher and tougher because – there's some surprises this year. There's some teams we thought that might be a little bit better that are not playing as well. And I don't know. We're trying to figure it out. We'll see where we go.
1: It won't be tomorrow. That's for sure. I'm busy tomorrow.
0: Yeah, we have to kind of figure out. We have to get back to the, get to the drawing board and see what we can come up with for next week for a game of the week.
1: We'll see what our weatherman has to say. We'll see what Patrick Fry wants to go, and that's where we'll go. As long as it's not on Thursday night, because we got business to take care of on.
0: Yeah, Thursday night we can't have a.
1: Pat's gonna be a hard working man. He's gonna be singing with Brooks and Dunn and Bruce and I. Bruce and I are gonna be at the Will versus Bill.
0: I'm watching Brooks and Dunn. Y'all gonna be watching Will and Bill. So it's gonna be a busy Thursday night next.
1: Should
0: week.
1: Be a lot of fun. 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And, of course, our title sponsor, Bubba Ostolet there in Jennings. One more time, I want to thank the great folks over at the CPSB-TV. They did a phenomenal job. We talked about them during the broadcast. A great job by Ms. Pam Dixon and her crew. 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For Bruce Merchant, my guy Ricky Parra in the booth with us, Patrick Fry. I'm Jason Tavares saying so long here from Sulphur, Louisiana, here at Matt Walker Memorial Stadium, where Barb gets the win. They moved to 5-0 for the first time since 2005. You heard this one live on the Southwest 2004. There it is. You heard it live right here on the Southwest Louisiana Game of the Week, driven by Bubba Ostolet and Jennings, always here on 92.9 The Lake. Good night.
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Yeah, good news. If you get paid every other Friday, this is a free paycheck month for you. Today, October 16th and October 30th, the internet has pointed out. And coming up in 2027, 3 months have an extra paycheck, January, July, and December of 2027. You're going to feel rich. I mean, it works out the same, but it feels good. How about winning $25,000 on Monday? That would also feel good. $25,000 cash blast.

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But that one shot, you got to be successful. 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

lot of these bands were, you know, launching pads for solo careers and just collaborations and things. Neil Finn of Crowded House ended up playing with Pearl Jam. He's also played with Fleetwood Mac. Crowded House.

Hey, when the music's this good, we don't rush it. 92.9 The Lake, Southwest Louisiana's greatest hits of the 80s, 90s, and more.

Rolling Stones have said they have a lot left in the tank. They are still going. Mick Jagger is 82 and running a lot of miles on stage. They have some new music in the works. Rolling Stones right now on the Night Shift.

Gonna take a wild guess. As a kid, you spent a lot of time outside, unlike kids now that are in their rooms all the time on a screen. We were outside playing with caterpillars, and there's a new warning about a certain type of caterpillar now. It looks like a toupee, like a hairpiece. It's a caterpillar from New Jersey to Florida, Arkansas to Texas, and they're poisonous. So heads up on that. So maybe we shouldn't play outside.

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0: 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And we're live here outside the Perez family home just waiting for the... 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

Best feel-good story of the week. How about the kid at McDonald's? I think it was Idaho, who paid for somebody's meal. A customer didn't have his wallet. He forgot it. And so the kiddo paid for it. And later he was tracked down and thanked with gift cards and things. So that was awesome. Don't forget your wallet on purpose, right? Thinking people are going to pay for your meals. But that was a good feel-good story. And we have more inside our app.

currently the states with the worst weather, according to the Farmer's Almanac. Hailstorms, hurricanes, tornadoes, wildfires, droughts, and many things this century or last century. Farmer's Almanac said Florida is the worst. And then Louisiana, Kansas, Oklahoma, Colorado, Missouri, Georgia, and everywhere. You never know. Hotel California, Eagles right now on the night shift.

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Wow, Bonnie Raitt, amazingly talented. 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I'm like, maybe not me. Bonnie Raitt, very talented. 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

0: After getting their first conference win of the season this past Saturday night, the McNeese Cowboys football team hits the road this Saturday for a non-conference showdown as they travel to Baton Rouge to take on the LSU Tigers. Can't make it to the game? We have you covered with all of the action right here on 92.9 The Lake this Saturday night, with pregame starting at 5:45 and kickoff set for 6:45. McNeese Cowboy football on 92.9 The Lake is brought to you in part by the Pala Group. Be sure to tune in this Saturday night for McNeese Cowboy football action as they take on LSU right here on 92.9 The Lake.
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2: Hello again and welcome to American Top 40. My name's Casey Kasem and I'm all set to count down the biggest hits in the USA. The official Billboard survey says these are the records you're buying and radio stations are playing all over America. Now, before we start our climb to the number one song in the land this week, let's recap last week's top three. The song at number three last week was Freedom by Wham. Number two was Cherish by Kool & the Gang. And last week's number one song was Money for Nothing by Dire Straits. It's been at number one for 2 weeks now. Will it hold on for three? We'll find out at the end of our survey. And here we go.
3: Number 40.
2: Leading off is a debut song by Canadian singer and songwriter Corey Hart. It's the follow-up to his recent number three ballad, Never Surrender. Coming in at number 40, here's Corey Hart with Boy in the Box.

in the Box, the latest top 40 hit by Corey Hart, the Canadian from Montreal. He debuts at number 40 this week. This next song is by another Canadian, a super producer originally from Victoria, British Columbia. He's produced smash singles and albums for Chicago, Kenny Rogers, and many other acts. He co-wrote and produced the recent number one song by John Parr, St. Elmo's Fire. His name, David Foster. And now he has his first chart single as a recording artist. Coming in at number 39, here's David Foster with an instrumental, the love theme from St. Elmo's Fire.

0: David Foster on American Top 40 from the St. Elmo's Fire soundtrack. That's Love Theme from St. Elmo's Fire. It debuts at number 39 as the countdown continues.
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0: From Hollywood, I'm Casey Kasem. Six songs debut this week. The six that drop out are Summer of 69 by Bryan Adams, There Must Be an Angel by Eurythmics, I Got You, Babe by UB40, You're Only Human by Billy Joel, Smokin' in the Boys Room by Motley Crue, and Freeway of Love by Aretha Franklin. Those six songs fall out of the countdown. Now, here's another of our six debuts, the latest from Heart. It's called Never.

0: The group Heart from Seattle, Washington. Their 11th top 40 hit is called Never, and it's from the album called Heart. They come in at number 38. A listener wants to know what songs by a solo male and a solo female stayed on the chart the longest. Well, for a solo male, it was this song.
1: Hello, girl, it's been a while. Guess you'll be glad to know.
0: And for a solo female, this song. I have details coming up.
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5: My name is Keith, been with Blue Cross for 15 plus years, and we live in Central. 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

The power station on American Top 40 with Communication, debuting at number 37. Now, let's answer that question about the rock era's longest charting hits. A listener in Reston, Virginia, Margaret H. Bleem, wants to know, what male solo singer and what female solo singer have had the longest charting hits in the rock era on the Billboard Hot 100? Well, Margaret, let's take a look at those artists one at a time. The female solo singer with the longest charting hit spent 36 weeks on the chart with this song.

1982, that's Gloria by Laura Branigan. 36 weeks on the chart for that song. Now, the male solo singer with the most weeks on the chart kept his song on the Hot 100 for 40 weeks. This song.

1978, A Piece of I Go Crazy by Paul Davis. 40 weeks on the singles chart. And by the way, the longest chart hit overall by any recording act was this one.

0: From 1982, Tainted Love by the English duo Soft Cell. They kept their song in the chart for 43 weeks, the all-time record. And there's your answer, Margaret. The longest charting song by a solo woman, Gloria by Laura Branigan. By a solo man, I Go Crazy by Paul Davis. And by any act overall, 43 weeks, Tainted Love by Soft Cell. Thanks for your letter. Now on with the countdown.
1: Number 36.
0: Here's the new number one song on the soul chart. It's the second top 40 hit for soul balladeer Freddie Jackson. Coming in at number 36, You Are My Lady.
2: There's something that I want to say.

Freddie Jackson and his second hit in the row on American Top 40, debuting at number 36, the follow-up to Rock Me Tonight, You Are My Lady, as the countdown continues.

0: The biggest dropping record in the countdown this week, falling 14 notches to number 35. That's Pat Benatar with Invincible, the theme from The Legend of Billie Jean. Coming up, a long-distance dedication from a girl in Missouri. A girl who picked up the phone and reached out to touch someone.
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0: Here's this week's highest debuter. The latest hit by the Thompson Twins. The British trio of Tom Bailey, Alana Curry, and Joe Leeway. Lay Your Hands on Me.

Lay Your Hands on Me. That's the Thompson Twins with their fourth top 40 hit, and it comes in at number 34 this week, the highest debuter in the countdown. The song was co-produced by Nile Rodgers. This is American Top 40 in Hollywood. I'm Casey Kasem. Now we're up to our long-distance dedication. And distance is what solved a problem for a young girl in Polo, Missouri. Here's what she writes. It's short and to the point. Dear Casey, my mother and father divorced 4 years ago. I lived with my mom 3 of those 4 years, and we fought all the time. But beneath the hateful words I spoke was love. 1 year ago, I moved in with my father and stepmom because my problems with my mother became so bad. But the one person I thought I'd be happy to get away from is the person I miss the most of all. Last night on the telephone, for the first time in a long time, my mom and I talked sensibly and like friends. When I hung up the phone, I cried because I was so happy. Casey, please dedicate Time After Time to my mother, Arlene Blake, in Lee's Summit, Missouri, from her daughter, Kim. Okay, Kim, here's your long-distance dedication.

0: That's a number one song from last year by Cyndi Lauper. Time After Time, a long-distance dedication from Kim in Missouri to her mother, Arlene. On American Top 40, I'm Casey Kasem. You know, for the 1980s, in the category of television series that's generated the most Top 40 hits, we have a tie between a daytime soap opera and a nighttime cop show. Each has three hits, and the cop show has two of those hits now on the countdown. Details coming up.
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0: I'm Casey Kasem. A few minutes ago, we heard a long-distance dedication, Time After Time, by Cyndi Lauper. It was co-written by Cyndi and a musician named Rob Hyman. Well, Rob is a member of the band right here at number 33 this week, the band from Philadelphia, Hooters. And Rob Hyman co-wrote their first Top 40 hit. Up five notches, it's called And We Danced.

moving up 5 notches to number 33, second week in the countdown with And We Danced. It's their first top 40 hit. The five-man band is from Philadelphia. In the 1980s, among television series that have generated the most top 40 hits, there's a tie between a soap opera and a cop show, each with 3 top 40s. The record was first set by the daytime soap opera, a soap that's generated these hit songs. The number one tune, Baby Come to Me by Patty Austin and James Ingram, Think of Laura by Christopher Cross, and All I Need, sung by one of the stars of the series, Jack Wagner. He plays the role of Frisco Jones on the highly rated daytime drama, General Hospital. General Hospital became the first television drama to generate 3 top 40 hits. Now, a nighttime drama has scored with 3 top 40s. The first from this primetime cop show was Smuggler's Blues by Glenn Frey. 2 weeks ago, The Theme hit the top 40. And last week, another nighttime drama has scored with 3 top 40s. The first from this primetime cop show was Smuggler's Blues by Glenn Frey. 2 weeks ago, The Theme hit the top 40. And last week, another song by Glenn Frey debuted in the countdown.

You Belong to the City. Glenn Frey with the third song from the television series Miami Vice to make the top 40. At number 32, it moves up seven notches, second week in the countdown. I'm Casey Kasem. This is AT40 in Hollywood. We're counting down the 40 biggest singles, and we're 31 hits away from the number one song in the USA. We'll continue in a moment, so stay right there.

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debuting on the Hot 100 at number 65. 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
2: 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And 1053 AM, KCNM on the island of Saipan, one of the Mariana Islands in the Pacific. Welcome to American Top 40. My name's Casey Kasem, and we're counting down the week's biggest hits the way they're ranked on the official Billboard Pop Singles chart. And on we go.
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built this city by the band originally called Jefferson Airplane, then Jefferson Starship, now simply Starship. They move 9 notches to number 31. Coming up, the first top 40 hit we know of ever inspired by a hamburger stand. A hamburger stand in the heart of Hollywood where the owner says the rock star who hit with the song is just another customer. I'm Casey Kasem. There are 4 songs by Canadians in our survey this week. We've already heard the hits by Corey Hart and David Foster. A little later in our survey, we'll hear the latest by the Canadian band Loverboy. Now at number 30, here's a man who calls Vancouver home. Bryan Adams with One Night Love Affair. You're the

second week in the countdown, moving up seven notches with his eighth top 40 hit, and it's called One Night Love Affair. This is Casey counting them down on American Top 40. Now, we're up to the hit by Don Henley, and it's the first top 40 hit we know of ever inspired by a hamburger stand. This open-air hamburger stand is in the heart of Hollywood. It's your typical burger stand with bottles of ketchup and Tabasco sauce on the counter alongside fresh donuts sitting under a plastic cover. There are 11 stools around the U-shaped counter, plus three small tables with two chairs each, all under an awning that reads, in handwriting, Sunset Grill. And the specialty there is a double chili cheeseburger for $2.10. The owner is Joe Froelich, a little silver-haired man in blue jeans who's operated the place and has done all the cooking for more than 25 years. Joe says that Don Henley was and still is just another customer, even though Don's song has changed business a little bit. Regular customers have been eating at the Sunset Grill for over 20 years. But now, rock fans drop by to check out the place, and some Hollywood tour buses have put it on their roof. A few months ago, when Don Henley gave a concert in Los Angeles, he invited grill owner Joe Froelich to the show. That night, he dedicated his performance of Sunset Grill to Joe, thanking him for the inspiration and for the food. The song inspired by a burger stand in Hollywood is at number 29 this week. Here's Sunset Grill. Let's

0: Texan. Don Henley on American Top 40, the ex-Eagle singing Sunset Grill. He's at number 29, moving up five notches, third week in the countdown. 28 big ones to number one as the countdown continues.
1: The hits from coast to coast.
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0: I'm Casey Kasem. At number 28, from the album called How to Be a Zillionaire, here's the number one dance song in the USA this week. By the English band ABC, it's Be Near Me. The

Near Me by the band who call themselves ABC, a three-man, one-woman band from Sheffield, England. They move from 36 to 28, second week in the countdown. Every now and then, we get a hit song written about someone who thinks they're on top but are really headed for a fall. That was the theme of Like a Rolling Stone by Bob Dylan, Play with Fire by The Stones, and You're So Vain by Carly Simon. And it's what Paul Young's new song is about, too. He sings, "You think you got it all set up. You think you got the perfect plan to charm everyone you see and playing any game you can. I got news for you." Here's Paul Young at number 27 with "I'm Gonna Tear Your Playhouse Down."

0: gonna tear your playhouse down from the album The Secret of Association. Englishman Paul Young at number 27, moving up four notches, third week in the survey. As the countdown continues,
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0: 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And WMC FM 100, Memphis, Tennessee. Huey Lewis and the News dropped nine notches to number 26 with their recent number one smash. It's

0: Lewis and the News, falling from 17 to 26, 14th week in the survey with Power of Love. In 1962, a young soul singer tried to convince his record company that a live album would really make him a star. They said no, nobody would buy a live album. So the singer paid for the recording right out of his own pocket, cut the album at the Apollo Theater, and came up with one of the biggest live albums in history. Details coming up. Casey's Coast
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11: American Top 40 counts them down. There are 19 songs by solo artists in the countdown this week, 4 by women, 15 by men. And here's one of them. At number 25, Englishman John Waite with Every Step of the Way.

number 25 again this week. That's John Waite and Every Step of the Way. This is Casey on American Top 40. Now, we're up to our story of the young soul singer who believes so much in the power of live performance and live albums that he went against the advice of the experts. Here's the story. Back in 1962, this artist had just signed a new recording contract with King Records. He'd already had several hits on the soul chart, and he came up with the idea of doing a live album at the Apollo Theater. But the head of King Records told the singer, bad idea. No one would want to buy a live version of songs that he'd already recorded. But he knew his record company was wrong, and that only an album recorded live would show off what James Brown could really do. James told writer Jerry Hershey, quote, I was determined, so I decided to do it myself. I said I'd pay for the recording myself if they'd distribute the record. I paid $5,000 out of my own pocket, but I didn't worry about the investment. James said, live is what soul is all about now, ain't it? That album made me, and it made soul. End of quote. Back then, $5,000 was a big investment, and that investment paid off for Soul Brother Number One. James Brown's Live at the Apollo album spent 66 weeks on the Billboard album chart and hit number two. No other soul album had ever done that well on the album chart. And other record companies noticed. Within a year, more live albums were being recorded at the famous Apollo Theater. And more than 20 years later, a hit from the latest of them is in our countdown. From their album, Live at the Apollo, here are Hall & Oates with David Ruffin and Eddie Kendrick. They're at number 24 with The Way You Do the Things You Do and My Girl.

0: number 24, moving up 5 notches, The Way You Do the Things You Do, and My Girl, Daryl Hall and John Oates with David Ruffin and Eddie Kendrick, live at the Apollo. A listener wants to know, so far in the 80s, who's had the most number one albums? Well, there's a three-way tie between the Prince, the Boss, and the band that gathers no moss. Details coming up.
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0: I'm Casey Kasem. The San Francisco band Night Ranger climbed 7 notches to number 23 this week. This is the follow-up to their top 10 hit, Sentimental Street. Night Ranger with 4 in the Morning.

0: Ranger, the five-man band with their fifth top 40 hit. It moves up seven notches this week, and it's called Four in the Morning, I Can't Take Anymore. This is Casey on American Top 40 in Hollywood. Now, let's answer that question about number one albums in the 80s. Robert Capilitan of Quezon City in the Philippines wants to know, so far in the 1980s, who's had the most number one albums? Well, we have a three-way tie, Robert, between the Prince, the Boss, and the band that gathers no moss, the Rolling Stones. Each has had two. In the 1980s, Prince's hit number one on the album chart with a soundtrack from his movie, Purple Rain, and with Around the World in a Day. The Boss, Bruce Springsteen, is hit number one with his albums, The River and Born in the USA. And the Rolling Stones have hit number one in the 80s with their albums, Emotional Rescue and Tattoo You. And there's your answer, Robert. Three acts are tied for the most number one albums so far in this decade, with two apiece, Prince, Bruce Springsteen, and the Rolling Stones. And for the sake of comparison, it's interesting to note that the act with the most number one albums in the 70s had seven. That was Elton John. And the act with the most number one albums in the 60s had 13. The Beatles. Thanks for your letter. Now, on with the countdown.
1: Number 22.
0: Here's that smash by Tina Turner that went to number 2. On its way down now, it drops from 12 to 22. From the soundtrack of the movie Mad Max Beyond Thunderdome, it's We Don't Need Another Hero. Tina Turner.

0: Tina Turner with a song she took all the way to number one in Australia and in West Germany. It got as high as number two on American Top 40. This week it falls 10 notches to 22. We Don't Need Another Hero from the Mad Max Beyond Thunderdome soundtrack. I'm Casey Kasem. This is AT40 in Hollywood. We're counting down the week's 40 biggest hits, and we're 21 hits away from number one. We'll continue in just a moment.
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2: 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From the film White Nights, which would peak at number 3 at the box office, here are Phil Collins and Marilyn Martin with Separate Lives. You.

0: making the highest Hot 100 debut of the week, coming in at number 45. That's a classic American Top 40 extra from 1985. Separate Lives by Phil Collins and Marilyn Martin.
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0: Prince and the Revolution on American Top 40. He took that song to number 7. Last week went to 13. This week he's at number 21 with Pop Life. We're counting down to the hit song by the band called Loverboy. And to our story of the most famous Loverboy in history. A man who romanced nearly 200 women. He was a librarian. Details coming up.
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0: We're coming to you from Hollywood. Here's the English band led by Kurt Smith and Roland Orzabal. Their first two top 40 hits in the USA both went to number 1. Everybody Wants to Rule the World and Shout. Their latest climbs 8 notches to number 20 this week. Here's Tears for Fears. Their song, Head Over Heels.

Head Over Heels, Tears for Fears, third week in the countdown, moving up 8 notches to number 20. Now on American Top 40, we're up to the latest hit by the Canadian band called Loverboy, and to our story of the most famous Loverboy in history, a man who claimed to have romanced nearly 200 women, a man whose name has now become a synonym for extravagant lovers, the name Casanova. Who was the real Casanova? Well, first of all, he was an Italian. He was born Giovanni Casanova in Venice in 1725. His mother was an actress, and he never knew who his father was. Casanova was raised by his grandmother, and he earned a law degree in college, but he never worked as a lawyer. Instead, he was a gambler, a writer, a spy, a magician, and for the last 30 years of his life, a librarian in the court of a Bohemian count. But mostly, Casanova was a lover. During his time as a librarian, he wrote a 12-volume book called History of My Life. And in that book, he described romantic affairs with nearly 200 women. And he established his reputation as one of the greatest lovers in history. He also described himself as quite a gourmet, as a man who loved to revel in all of his senses. And whether Casanova was telling the truth or just bragging about those women, his name became the word to describe a great lover. This week, the band whose name made us think of Casanova is at number 19 in our survey. Here's Loverboy with Lovin' Every Minute of It.

Loverboy on American Top 40 with Lovin' Every Minute of It. They're at number 19, moving up five notches, fourth week in our survey. At number 18 is the current hit by John Cafferty and the Beaver Brown Band, the song CITY. Not City, but CITY. And it's the sixth Top 40 song in the rock era to have a title in which a word is spelled out. There was R-O-C-K by Bill Haley and the Comets, L-O-N-E-L-Y by Bobby Vinton, B-A-B-Y by Carla Thomas, T-R-O-U-B-L-E by Elvis, and L-O-V-E by Al Green. Those were the first five Top 40 songs whose titles were spelled out words. The sixth and latest one climbs a notch to number 18 this week, C-I-T-Y by John Cafferty and the Beaver Brown, B-A-N-D.

0: C-I-T-Y, from the album Tough All Over. John Cafferty and the Beaver Brown Band moving up a notch 6th week in the survey as the countdown continues. The hits from coast to
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1: 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Here's the recent number one dance hit by the Pointer Sisters. They took it to number 11 on the pop chart. Falling three notches this week to number 17, it's Dare Me.

the number one dance song in the USA this week. It falls from 14 to 17 on American Top 40. Dare Me by the Pointer Sisters. At number 16 in the countdown is Cry, the hit by the duo of Kevin Godley and Lal Cream. The two Englishmen have spent the last few years not making records, but making videos for acts like Sting and Duran Duran. And even with the success of their own record, Godley and Cream doubt that they'll ever step out from behind the cameras to go on a concert tour. Lal Cream, who's 37 years old, says, quote, "Can you imagine some teenage girl screaming her bloody head off because I turn her on? Look at me. I'm no sex symbol. I don't look like anybody in Duran Duran. The thought of me being a pop star is insane." End of quote by a humble but popular video maker and recording artist. Here's Lal Cream with his partner Kevin Godley. Their song climbs two notches to number 16. Cry, Godley and Cream.

0: Godly and Cream, their first chart single as a duo, is at number 16, moving up two notches, seventh week in the countdown. The song, Cry. There's a rock superstar in the survey whose fans would shed their blood for him. And in his home state of New Jersey, they really did bleed for him, a pint at a time. Details coming up.
1: Casey's Coast to Coast. American. Top 40.
0: Back at number 39, we heard Canadian producer, musician, and songwriter David Foster debut with the love theme from the movie St. Elmo's Fire. Now, here's the recent number one title song from that movie, a song which David Foster produced and co-wrote with the man who sings it, John Parr. At number 15, St. Elmo's Fire.

Elmo's Fire Man in Motion. John Parr, the 29-year-old Englishman, is at number 15, falling seven notches with his recent number one smash. Now we're up to the superstar whose fans are so loyal they'll bleed for him a pint at a time. The man we're talking about is Bruce Springsteen, the musician whose current tour is this year's hottest concert ticket. Back on August 17th, tickets were raffled off to two of Bruce's concerts at Giant Stadium in East Rutherford, New Jersey. But the catch was that you couldn't buy a raffle ticket. The way you got a raffle ticket was by donating a pint of blood to the Central Jersey Blood Bank affiliated with the Red Cross. During a five-day period, Bruce Springsteen fans who donated blood were entered in the drawing to win tickets to two of Bruce's concerts. A spokesperson for the blood bank, Melissa Troy, said that blood donations were about five times the normal monthly amount because of the raffle. In all, they took in almost 600 pints of blood. The lucky winners, by the way, were Jackie Britton of Middleton, New Jersey, and Laurie Phillips of South Toms River, New Jersey. Each won a pair of tickets. Now, here's the man who motivated all those blood donors in New Jersey, Bruce Springsteen at number

0: In the countdown, moving up six notches, that's I'm Going Down, the sixth top 40 hit from the album Born in the USA by Bruce Springsteen. There are two instrumentals in this week's survey. That hasn't happened in 3 years. One of them is up next. Casey's Coast
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16: Number 13.
0: Instrumental hits in the countdown have been rare the last few years, so we sat up and took notice when we found two instrumentals in the survey this week. That hasn't happened since the summer of 82. Larry Algart and his orchestra were in then with Hooked on Swing, and Herb Alpert had his instrumental, Route 101. This week, the love theme from St. Elmo's Fire by David Foster debuted at number 39, and right here at number 13, climbing nine notches, is the second instrumental, the theme from Miami Vice. Jan Hammer.

0: The Miami Vice theme by Jan Hammer, 37 years old, born and raised in Prague, Czechoslovakia. His first top 40 hit is at number 13, moving from 22. Back in 1964, an Elvis Presley fan who sang like Elvis recorded a song that he'd heard on a Presley album, a song called Suspicion. When it started climbing the chart, Elvis's record company released his version, but it was too late. Details and pieces of both recordings are coming up.
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0: Once a week with AT40, and you know how your favorite songs are doing across the USA. Like the current solo hit by Sting, who grew up in the English town of Newcastle, famous for its coal mines. So famous, it gave birth to the expression about how useless it is to take something where it's already plentiful. It's like carrying coals to Newcastle. Raised in that mining town in England, here's Sting, up four notches to number 12 with Fortress Around Your Heart.

0: Fortress Around Your Heart by Sting from the album The Dream of the Blue Turtles. It's at number 12, moving up four notches, fifth week in the countdown. Now I have the story of an Elvis Presley fan who beat his hero to the punch on the charts with one of Elvis's own songs. The story begins in 1962 when Elvis Presley released an album called Potluck. Now one of the cuts on that album was a song titled Suspicion, and it became a favorite of at least one Presley fan, a 22-year-old singer from Amarillo, Texas named Terry Stafford. Terry was out in California at the time trying to make it as a singer. His hero and main inspiration was none other than Elvis Presley himself. He could even sound like Elvis. So in 1964, when Terry Stafford got his chance to record, he cut that Presley song that he liked so much, the song called Suspicion. Well, the single was released and began to get airplay. And a lot of people thought it was Elvis. The record began to climb the charts. When people at RCA Records saw what was happening, they decided to release Elvis's original version from the album as a single. But it was too late. Let's hear now a piece of each of those records. Here first is Elvis Presley.
1: Help me.

0: That's Terry Stafford's version of suspicion. In 1964, it hit number three. The original version, first recorded by Elvis Presley 2 years earlier but not released until 64, didn't even chart. And that's the story of how an Elvis Presley fan named Terry Stafford beat his idol to the chart with a song that Elvis first recorded on an album. And the countdown continues on American Top 40.
1: Number 11.
0: After peaking at number 4 last week, the current hit by Phil Collins dropped 7 notches. Here's Don't Lose My Number.

0: with a third hit song from the album No Jacket Required. The first two went to number one. This one got as high as number four last week, and then this week fell to number 11. That's Don't Lose My Number by Phil Collins. I'm Casey Kasem. This is American Top 40 in Hollywood. We're counting down this week's 40 biggest hit singles. Just 10 hits to the number one song in the USA, and we'll continue in a moment. So stay right where you are.
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7: 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Spanning more than 30 years of Billboard Top 40 hits, this is Aretha Franklin with Who's Zoomin' Who?

0: At number 41, a week away from hitting the countdown, that's a classic American Top 40 Extra from 1985. Aretha Franklin with Who's Zoomin' Who.
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2: Now on with our countdown of the 40 biggest hits in the USA. I'm Casey Kasem. 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
2: For 22 years, Stevie Wonder's been averaging a top 10 hit every 10 months. This week, he gets his 26th top 10. Up five notches, here's Part-Time Lover, Stevie Wonder.

0: Stevie Wonder moving up 5 notches, 4th week in the countdown to number 10 with Part-Time Lover. We're counting down to a rock star who used to be a television cameraman. Then one day he found himself looking through the camera at musicians who couldn't sing and play as well as he could. So he traded his camera for a guitar. His story and his current hit are coming up.
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0: We're up to a song now that debuted at number 1 on the British chart. It's not the first song to do that in the UK. A dozen hits have had enough advanced sales orders and airplay to debut at number 1. But it's still impressive. Up 2 notches to number 9 this week in the USA, it's Dancing in the Street, Mick Jagger and David Bowie.
2: Okay!

from number 11 to number 9 this week on American Top 40, Mick Jagger and David Bowie with Dancing in the Street. This is Casey on American Top 40 in Hollywood. Now, we're up to the man who says that what finally put him on the road to rock was working behind a TV camera. He's rock star John Cougar Mellencamp. When John was in college at Vincennes University in Indiana, he worked as a disc jockey at the college radio station. And John discovered that being a DJ wasn't the easy job that he thought it was going to be. But he didn't immediately give up on broadcasting. He also took some television production classes, and he worked in the college's TV studio, which produced some local commercial shows. John was a TV cameraman, and he told us, quote, "These guys would come in for some little local show, and they'd have an acoustic guitar, bang on it, and sing some Bob Dylan songs. And I'd be working in the background operating the camera. I thought, I can do better than these guys. They're on TV, and I'm running the camera." End of quote. And that's when John Cougar Mellencamp stepped out from behind the camera and started playing rock and roll. John says, "Now I wish I was back on that side of it. You know, in the production side more. I enjoy producing records and being involved in the arrangements and stuff just about as much as I do the other side, the personality side." End of quote. At number 8 this week on American Top 40, here's John with Lonely Old Night.

0: by John Cougar Mellencamp, moving from number 10 to number 8, seventh week in the survey. We're counting down the hottest hits in the USA, and the countdown doesn't stop till we hit the top.
1: Number 7!
0: Well, after three consecutive number 1 hits from the album Make It Big, it looks as though Wham is not going to make it 4 in a row. Last week, they got as high as number 3 with Freedom from Make It Big. This week, that single falls to number 7.

0: number 3 with a song Freedom from the album Make It Big. This week it falls to number 7. This is Casey on American Top 40. Recently, I read a long-distance dedication from a young man in Texas who had come close to committing suicide. Well, coming up is a dedication to him from a listener who thinks he was saved by that person's letter.
1: 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You're heading to the airport, right?
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6: I'm Casey Kasem. Here's the recent number one soul song by Whitney Houston. It's still climbing the pop chart, and it moved from number 9 to number 6 this week. Saving All My Love for You.

22-year-old Whitney Houston with Saving All My Love for You, her second top 40 hit and a recent number one soul song. This week, it moves from number 9 to number 6. This is Casey Kasem on American Top 40 in Hollywood. Now, it's time for our long-distance dedication. 4 weeks ago, we aired a long-distance dedication from a young man in Texas who had considered suicide as a way of solving his problems and ending his loneliness. Well, letters of support and gratitude have been pouring in. The one I'm about to read to you speaks for most of those letters. It's from a listener in Syracuse, New York. Dear Casey, on September 8th, you read a letter from a young man. He requested the song Alone Again Naturally by Gilbert O'Sullivan to all the teenagers who have tried or wanted to try suicide. I feel sorry for him because I feel the same way. I myself have wanted more than once to try suicide, but I guess being a coward has saved my life. A few months ago, I decided I wasn't going to be a coward anymore and would just go through with it. Then Billy Joel released a song called You're Only Human, and it got me thinking maybe I shouldn't give up. Then I heard that long-distance dedication. Now I know that no matter how hard life is, it's always worth living. I'd just like to say thank you to that young man in Texas. And because he was concerned about me and other kids in my situation, could you please play You're Only Human to show that we also care about him? Thank you. The letter is unsigned. Here's your long-distance dedication.

0: Billy Joel with his recent hit, You're Only Human. An anonymous long-distance dedication from Syracuse, New York, to a listener in Arlington, Texas, who touched a lot of people with his letter about suicide. And the countdown continues on American Top 40.
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0: 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Madonna climbs a notch to number 5 with her latest smash. She's now had 8 top 40 hits, and the last 6 have all made the top 5. Here's Madonna with Dress You Up.

5 record for Madonna. It's Dress You Up at number 5, moving up a notch this week. Now, if we work our way toward the 4 biggest hits in the land, let's check out the tops of Billboard's other charts. Number 1 on the soul chart is You Are My Lady by Freddie Jackson. Number 1 on the dance chart is Be Near Me by ABC. Number 1 on the country chart is Lost in the 50s Tonight by Ronnie Millsap. And number 1 on the album chart is Brothers in Arms by Dire Straits. On the pop singles chart, we're up to a song that leaps from number 7 to number 4. It's the first hit in America for the trio from Norway called A-ha. Their song is Take On Me.

0: The group formed in Oslo, Norway back in 1983. They're A-ha and Take On Me at number four this week, moving up three notches. Three big ones to number one as the countdown continues.
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1: Number three.
0: Up two notches, the six-man band from Flint, Michigan, Ready for the World. And

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1: At number three, moving up two notches, that's Ready for the World with a song, Oh Sheila. In the rock era, a lot of hit songs have included the word money in their titles. But money couldn't buy the number one position. That is, until just 2 weeks ago. Details and the cash totals are coming up.
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14: 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My rec league goalie says he plays for the love of the game. You gave up 6 goals last week, Steve. Maybe play to win, huh?

0: 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That's Tina Turner with One of the Living, a classic American Top 40 extra from 1985.
1: Casey Kasem, and these are the hits, the biggest in the USA. It's 3 weeks in a row at number two for Kool & the Gang with a song that all 10 members get credit for writing. Here's Cherish.

Fool and the Gang and Cherish, their third consecutive week at number two. Well, now we're up to the number one song in the USA, and it's the first time in the rock era that a song title with the word money in it has hit that top spot. In the rock era, nine other money songs have made the top 40. There was More Money for You and Me by the Four Preps, Don't Bet Money, Honey by Linda Scott, the hit just titled Money by Barrett Strong, which was also a hit remake by the Kingsmen, a different song called Money by Pink Floyd, For the Love of Money by the OJs, Money Honey by the Bay City Rollers, Take the Money and Run by Steve Miller, Money Changes Everything by Cyndi Lauper, and finally, the closest money had come to number one, the number three smash, She Works Hard for the Money by Donna Summer. But 2 weeks ago, it finally happened. The rock era's 10th money title did it. And this week, that hit is still on top. And who needs it more than someone in dire straits? For the third week in a row, the number one song in the land is Money for Nothing by Dire Straits.

0: the number one song in the USA for the third consecutive week. Money for Nothing by Dire Straits. And there you are, the 40 most popular records in America determined by Billboard magazine for the week ending October 5th, 1985. American Top 40 is produced in Hollywood by ABC Watermark. Our mailing address is American Top 40, Post Office Box 2000, Hollywood, California. Zip code 90028. Our executive producer is Tom Rounds, producer Don Bastani, with Meryl Schindler, Matt Wilson, Daryl Morton, Dana Schwartzwalder, Stephen Brand, Elaine Stieglitz, Kevin Cooper, Mike Williams, Stu Jacobs, and Ron Shapiro. I'm Casey Kasem. Join me next week, and again, we'll count down the 40 most popular songs in the USA. Till then, keep your feet on the ground and keep reaching for the stars.
1: 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Special thanks to Kalila Dawkins, Rob Durkee, Pete Battistini, Scott Lakefield, Mike Savage, Michael Cross, Dave Nunez, and of course, the legend where the countdown began, Casey Kasem.
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Good morning. I'm Jen Austin. I've been a big proponent for years of a matinee tour. Can artists please play at 4 o'clock in the afternoon and not 9 p.m., 10 p.m.? We got to stay up late for that. It takes too much energy. Love to be at home in bed by 9. Shakira is going to help us out this afternoon. She's got the final show on her big tour, and it's going to be, I think, 2:45 Eastern on all the platforms. Prime Video and all the places we can watch on the couch this afternoon. It's a pretty good idea, Shakira. Madonna right now.

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Never made

So why is Shakira doing that show in the afternoon anyway on Amazon Prime this afternoon? We can watch on Amazon Prime the final stop on her tour, Madrid, Spain. And so it's 5 hours ahead or 7 hours ahead, something anyway. It's going to be at 2:45 p.m. Eastern this afternoon, a matinee show. We can have a couple beverages and be in bed by 7. Pretty good to me.

More chances to win money. $25,000 cash blast on Monday morning, 8:20. 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

0: after getting their first conference win of the season this past Saturday night. The McNeese Cowboys football team hits the road this Saturday for a non-conference showdown as they travel to Baton Rouge to take on the LSU Tigers. Can't make it to the game? 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McNeese Cowboy football on 92.9 The Lake is brought to you in part by the Pala Group. 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

feel-good songs we need and an opportunity to appreciate talent in all of these bands. Neil Finn of Crowded House went on later to play with Eddie Vedder of Pearl Jam, also Fleetwood Mac. Crowded House right now.

Last weekend, another successful Farm Aid. And since it was founded in the mid-80s, it's raised over $90 million to help farmers around America. And John Mellencamp has been a huge part of that. He's on.

Remember when we thought it was a good idea to have the kids back to back? I mean, pretty close in age. They're all out of diapers at the same time. It's going to be great. What happened? They got into cars in college at the same time. You're like, whoops, maybe should rethink that, but we can't. $25,000 cash blast on Monday to help you out. Let's

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Apparently, there's a scam floating around right now offering free gas cards or grocery cards, and it's some sort of little postcard. It can mimic an actual organization. It will say AAPP or something. It looks like AARP, but it's not. So it resembles a trusted organization, but it's a scammer just trying to get your information if you use this free voucher or gas card or something. So anyway, you know, don't trust anybody anywhere at any time. That's the point. And win some gas money on Monday. $25,000 cash blast at 8:20 Monday morning.

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This week, the Farmer's Almanac released a list of the states that are the worst for weather. Florida, number one, with hurricanes, the most since 1851. Also, wildfires, droughts, hailstorms, and tornadoes went into this list by the Farmer's Almanac, reminding us that Louisiana also has issues. Kansas, Oklahoma, Colorado, and Missouri, among the worst states for weather. What are we going to do? I don't know. We're just going to deal. I grew up in Nebraska. That was no picnic either. Wherever you are, it can be an issue. Here comes the rain again. Eurythmics.

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0: 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I'm not sure there is a routine, right? Isn't every day kind of different, Amanda?
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0: 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They're in the background for you as you manage the chaos every morning. 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

Well, if music gives you chills, know that it does not happen for everybody. And they did brain scans on people to see why. And people who have a strong connection between the auditory and emotional processing region of the brain experience chills during maybe this song. Cyndi Lauper.

0: Guns up, Pope Nation. We're getting ready for another edition of PopeCast. 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

Coming up Monday, 8:20, $25,000 cash blast. Another opportunity to win. And that could be some wedding money, right? Weddings are expensive. 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

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Also, you know, your personal history and experience and love for a certain song, it all converges. So we'll crank this one up.

the top wedding trends for this fall and 2027, according to The Knot. They released their annual list of trends. Sophisticated colors, antique lace, whimsical flowers, and swans and ballet corps. I don't think any of that was picked by the groom, right? Mostly the bride. And we'll get our way again in

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I wonder what Madonna is doing right now. She might be, you know, just kind of hanging out at the house. It's been a busy few months for Madonna with the new album. A lot of dancing and performing. And the VMAs last weekend, a winner at the MTV VMAs. Madonna, Borderline.

The Lenny Kravitz Barbie doll is sold out everywhere. The long hair and the beautiful abs and Lenny Kravitz. I mean, he looks like a Ken doll anyway, and now he's actually a Barbie doll. Lenny Kravitz, maybe that's one thing you want to spend your money on. Put that under the Christmas tree for yourself. $25,000 cash blast, Monday, 8:20.

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go to a zoo, what animals do you look forward to the most? I'm going to say penguins and probably elephants. Nothing in that reptile section. You can have that one. They have new pandas, giant pandas in Atlanta. And we'll talk more about that trip we want to take coming up.

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Here's an amazing story. Some giant pandas have flown from China to Atlanta. They're going to be part of the Zoo Atlanta exhibit. They're going to be in quarantine for about a month, and then they'll make their public debut. But these giant pandas are part of a conservation effort agreement between Zoo Atlanta and the Chinese Wildlife Conservation Association. We'll see them soon. Worth a trip to Atlanta.

talking about the Atlanta Zoo. They have a new giant panda exhibit. Two new pandas have flown from China to Atlanta. They'll make their debut soon. Worth the trip. $25,000 cash blast on Monday to plan a vacation. Maybe Atlanta.

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0: Hey, it's Cooper Fox. Appreciate you hanging out with me on this Saturday afternoon. So we have your chance at $25,000 with our cash blast. Basically, it's our way of saying, hey, thanks for listening on the job. Now, Julia, if you won, what would you spend the money on?
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Hey, it's Cooper Fox. Thank you for making us the soundtrack of your Saturday afternoon with Green Day, Dan Hartman, Heart, and Michael Jackson all coming up. It's Gloria Estefan and the Miami Sound Machine. Get on your feet.

So a few minutes ago, I mentioned that the New York Times had named Breaking Bad the best show of the 21st century. I almost immediately got a message to our app from somebody saying, well, what about The Sopranos? Well, the reason The Sopranos did not make the list is it premiered in 1999. So technically, it premiered in the 20th century. That's the reason.

0: This one for Caitlin, working hard on a Saturday afternoon. It's Michael Jackson.
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0: All right, this came up as a topic of conversation at work the other day, and I'm looking for your take on this. Do you shower in the morning or at night, and why? Duff, what do you say?
1: It's got to be at night because I don't have time in the morning. I'd be late to work every day if I showered in the morning.
0: Okay, I gotcha. I think that's how it is with one of my coworkers, actually. What do you say? Love to hear from you. 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

0: after getting their first conference win of the season this past Saturday night. The McNeese Cowboys football team hits the road this Saturday for a non-conference showdown as they travel to Baton Rouge to take on the LSU Tigers. Can't make it to the game? 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

0: All right. Do you shower in the morning or at night, and why? Brittany, what do you say?
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0: Hey, it's Cooper Fox. So do you shower at night or in the morning, and why? Liza, what do you say?
1: Gotta be in the morning because it's what helps me wake up.
0: All right, yeah, I get that.
1: Yeah, I'm not awake until that water hits my face.
0: Okay, all right. Hey, how about you? 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

0: 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McNeese Football on 92.9 The Lake is also brought to you in part by The Pala Group. And now, let's head on out to the stadium for the JD Bank pregame show with Tom Hafer.
1: And good evening, everyone. Welcome to Baton Rouge. It is Tiger Stadium, the location tonight, as your McNeese State University Cowboys coming in now with a record overall of 2-3. We'll be taking on the LSU Tigers, who are 3-1 on the season with a conference record in the SEC of 1-1. Quite a challenge for the Cowboys to go on the road to Death Valley and play against the 11th-ranked LSU Tigers. But it's always a fun trip as well for everyone to make. Lots of Cowboy fans have come here to Baton Rouge, and we've seen a whole bunch of old friends and folks from McNeese. We saw Will Wade earlier with the media group. We got to have a chance to visit with the former basketball coach, and of course, he'll be in town on Thursday for the Will versus Bill challenge, the exhibition basketball game. Whole bunch of other folks from the Lake area that are here. Wade Roos, of course, the former McNeese president, and Heath Schuler, the former Cowboy athletic director, and many, many others that are here that we know and happy to see, and just a great atmosphere that we're anticipating here tonight at LSU as the Cowboys come in trying to pull an upset. It would be a titanic one. The Cowboys, who have been inconsistent on the season at that 2-3 record against the 3-1 LSU Tigers. His only loss came against, of course, Ole Miss. Should be a great time. We're hoping you will stay with us for tonight's contest as we continue with the broadcast here on the McNeese Sports Network. Now, coming up here on the J.D. Bank pregame show, we'll check in on the weather conditions, the field conditions. We'll look at our opponent, the LSU Tigers. We'll check in on each of these teams' performances last week. And when we come back here on the J.D. Bank pregame show, we'll hear from the head coach of the Cowboys, Matt Viator, talking about last week's win over East Texas A&M and the challenge of tonight's game against the LSU Tigers. We'll take the timeout and come back with that interview after this on the McNeese Sports Network.
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4: Welcome back to the JD Bank Pregame Show. It's time for our pregame visit with the head coach of the Cowboys, Matt Viator. Coach, coming off the win against East Texas A&M, let's talk a little bit about that victory, some of the positives that you came out of the game with.
5: I think for three quarters, you know, we played probably about as, you know, as good as, I mean, not perfect, yeah. But I mean, we were up 27-10, you know, and so I thought that was pretty good. And then, you know, I didn't like the fourth quarter. Yeah. It didn't seem like we played, stayed in the game as much as we needed to. But, you know, at the end of the day, I mean, you're trying to win, and, you know, it's we needed to win. And so, you know, you take that and build on the positives from that, but you also try to correct some of the mistakes you made.
4: Let's go through some of those positives. Landon Barrett got the player of the week defensively in the Southland Conference, led the team in tackles, had a big interception. Talk about Barrett and his performance.
5: Yeah, Landon's a really good player, and he's a fifth-year senior and started every game last year, and he's one of those guys that always seems to find the ball. Tremendous young man, and I'm really happy for him. He told me it's the first time that he's ever won it, so I'm really happy for him.
4: Drive at the end of the fourth quarter where we kind of just ran the ball right at him. I was very pleased to see that we were able to move it. Thought we got the first down on that fourth down play, but just it was able to chew up enough clock so that they really didn't have time at the end to make a comeback.
5: Yeah, I mean, we got two first downs. You know, we needed three because I wanted to finish the game on offense, not put our defense out there, but it was really close on the fourth down play. But fortunately, we did run off enough, made East Texas use all their timeouts. So they only had, I think, 30-something seconds left and no timeouts and had to go the length of the field. So on one hand, I think offensively we did our job. On the other hand, I would like to have gotten that whatever, that half a yard or whatever. I don't think it was that. And finished the game.
4: Forced a turnover on special teams and got great field position. It was Deglin Cameron, actually, that made the tackle and forced the fumble.
5: Yeah, that was really happy for him. We end up with a turnover, but, you know, we have him at the 10-yard line, 11-yard line, and somehow he gets out and, you know, and almost breaks it. And luckily, Deglin was where he needed to be and where he's supposed to be in terms of being the safety on the kickoff team and made a good tackle.
4: Some things to work on. Back to special teams, we did have a punt hit us that was kind of rolling behind us and turnover on that situation. Kind of a bad break in some ways, but a need for the awareness in that.
5: Yeah, sure. I mean, it's something we actually work in camp, and we went and hit it again on Monday after the game. But, you know, you just don't know. I mean, those guys, and we hit one of our guys who's really playing hard, who's really trying to block, but the ball went off the end of his foot and, you know, kind of to the side. And yeah, it's one of those things. But, you know, we have to do a better job communicating to get away from the ball. And but like I said, we turned around and went back to a drill that we do in camp, and we went back and hit it again first thing Monday morning just to kind of get everybody back on par of what we need to do in those situations.
4: False start penalties and penalties overall were an issue. Is there an explanation for what kind of happened on those false start penalties?
5: No, there's no excuse. Yeah. I mean, and it's, you know, I think a little bit different sometimes when you change quarterbacks, but Jake certainly has played before. Jake is a little bit more analytical at the line and holds us longer and looks long, you know, and we got a little antsy. But it's unusual too that we had five false start penalties and they all each got one. So I mean, you're like, all five of our guys each got one, which is you know, so no, I can't exactly put my finger on it.
4: You meant

0: Mentioned the two late touchdowns that they scored, a couple of coverage issues in that in those situations that that left some guys open.
1: I think the once they started no huddling, and we didn't do a good job of communicating. We lined up wrong. You know, we were on the same levels, which we shouldn't have been, playing man, and one of our guys got picked. And it's just, you know, we got to do better at that. I just think we kind of maybe relaxed just a little bit. And once they started going fast and they started, you know, you have to, your communication has to speed up and everything has to speed up. We just didn't do a good job in that situation.
0: Your evaluation of Jake Strong in his first game back after the injury?
1: I thought he did good. I mean, he took care of the football, which we want him to do. You know, we didn't have any turnovers on offense. I thought he made some really good runs. Best run he made, got called back, unfortunately. In the fourth quarter, we were trying to put the game away, but I thought he made good decisions, you know, for the better part of the night and threw some really nice balls.
0: We will talk about the game tonight, the opponent, the LSU Tigers. We'll do so next as the J.D. Bank pregame show continues here on the McNeese Sports Network.
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0: Welcome back to the J.D. 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It's our pregame visit with head coach Matt Viator. We're talking about tonight's opponent for the Cowboys, the LSU Tigers. Coach, it's quite a challenge. This is an impressive team with good wins over Clemson and Texas A&M and a whole lot of talent over on the other side of the field.
1: No question. I mean, and you know, their offense gets a lot of the publicity, and it should. I mean, Sam Levitt's obviously a really good player. He's been a good player for a long time. Yeah. They got good running backs, good receivers, and, you know, and everywhere. But what really just jumps off the page at me is when you watch their defense. And I think quietly, they're the number one defense in the country. And I say quietly, I mean, I read stuff about them, and, you know, I haven't read that much. You know, you read more about Lane Kiffin and their offense and this and that. But, wow, can they really play defense?
0: You mentioned Coach Kiffin. There's all kinds of stuff in media about him, but he's really a good coach, really builds a good roster and does a lot of things right.
1: Well, he's definitely built a good roster for sure. But no, he's a good football coach. And, you know, you don't accomplish some of the things he has. I've never worked with him. No two or three really good friends of mine that have worked with him. And he's got a really good mind. So, no, but I mean, they've acquired a tremendous roster to go with, you know. So I think anytime you combine really talented players with really good coaches, you know, you kind of get that result.
0: back in the other games that we played against LSU, I remember just being blown away by guys like Patrick Peterson and Leonard Fournette and their athletic ability. Are there guys on the team now that that stand out to make you say, wow, oh boy?
1: Well, I mean, I think it starts with Leavitt when you look at him, and you know the fact that, you know, he's that good and he's a dual threat guy, I think, is, you know, jumps off the page. Trey Des Green is now supposedly he's hurt. Yeah. But I mean, he's different than what you probably have ever seen at 6'7", and some of the stuff he can do at tight end. I think the wide receivers, Eugene Wilson, really impressive. I know a little bit about him from Florida. And then on the defensive side, I mean, you know, I don't know how to pronounce his last name, but Prince is, you know, he's leading the nation in sacks. He's leading the nation in tackles for loss, and he's a different player. Their linebackers are really special. Number six, I forgot his name, that came from Ole Miss, Whit Weeks. I mean, those guys, they have a special group of linebackers. And, you know, the first person you're going to notice is their free safety, number two. Bennettfield was the player of the year last year at Boise State. And, you know, and he's, I think, 6'4", 219. They list him at or something. But, I mean, he just, as soon as you turn on the tape, I mean, he's kind of one of the first things that you notice. Wow, look at that safety. So, no, they have impressive players everywhere.
0: We have a history, particularly dating back to your previous tenure here at McNeese, of playing very well against FBS opponents. We put a big scare into Texas A&M. Same thing at Nebraska. We beat some good FBS programs like Middle Tennessee and South Florida and ULM and ULL. Is there a mindset that you have established with our team in doing so, or what is there an explanation for the fact that we've competed really well in some of these games?
1: Well, I was telling the players, I mean, you know, the other day, I mean, the first thing, we had good players, and I mean, that always helps. The second thing I told them is, you know, we had guys that weren't starstruck in the moment.
0: Yep.
1: I mean, they handled themselves, they handled the crowd. They kept their composure. And I think the third thing that we used to do that was pretty good is, you know, we made it about us. You know, it wasn't about the opponent. Yeah. And I'm trying to do that here, trying to start something here that we had at one time here playing these people. But it has to be about you. You got to do what you do better than what they do. And, you know, you can't do anything else other than that. So talk to the players about, you know, how we're going to do what we do, and worst case scenario is that we come back a better football team than when we went. That's what the worst thing I want to happen. And so hopefully we can have a good performance. The landscape of football has changed since then.
0: Yeah.
1: And, you know, most people can probably figure that out. But, you know, hopefully our guys go out and we want to compete at a high level and represent us, represent McNeese, and represent, you know, everything we stand for, and let's see what happens.
0: It's also interesting, we have so many friends and people that we know over there, like Wade Roos and Heath Schroyer and Ed Ogeron, Michael Bonnet, even Josh Jackson, who was on our roster a couple of years ago. So there's just a lot of, you know, people that we know and like and respect over there, and it'll be good to get together with them.
1: It would definitely be good to get, I mean, Jake Olson, their secondary coach, their defensive backs coach, was on my staff at ULM, and known Blake Baker a long time. So obviously known a lot of the coaches a long time, have a lot of respect for him, have a lot of respect for Dr. Roos, for Heath, for the whole deal. And not only that, Tom, but I mean, LSU's been good to us. They've been good to McNeese and stuff. So this will be the fourth time since 10. We play them again in 2029. I mean, LSU would have is going to play McNeese five times in 20 years. Wow. I mean, that's a lot. And I think we've had a really good relationship with them, and hopefully we can continue.
0: We will take a timeout. We'll come back and check on the keys for the Cowboys in this game against LSU. We'll do so next on the McNeese Sports Network.
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0: It's our pregame visit with head coach Matt Viator here on the J.D. 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Let's talk first before we get to the keys tonight. Coach, afterwards, I know this is probably the last thing on your mind, but after this game, we've got a bye week. What are the plans for the coaching staff and the team during that off week and the 2 weeks in between games?
1: Well, also, this year, it coincides with fall break. So the players, in the school, the university shut down starting Thursday.
0: Yeah.
1: So we're going to do our normal Monday, Tuesday routine. I'm sending the coaches out to recruit Thursday and Friday. And so that's kind of the deal. The players will have some time off, and then they'll come back Sunday evening, and we'll get to work on Northwestern.
0: Yeah. Keys for the Cowboys tonight. First, let's start with the offense.
1: Well, I think the biggest key really on both sides of the ball is that, you know, we can get first downs and move the football. And the games that LSU has been really successful in, I mean, Texas A&M could not move the ball.
0: Yeah.
1: Clemson could not move the ball. Louisiana Tech could not move the ball. And you keep giving the ball back to their offense.
0: Yeah.
1: They're going to score eventually. They got too good of players. So I think that's the biggest key. Ole Miss was able to sustain some drives and flip field position and have the ball as much as they did. So I think that's really the key for our offense and for our defense, is that we're able to get some first downs. Obviously, we have to score some points, but we can't just let them have the ball. You know, I forgot how many we were told the other day in their first three games, how many three and outs they had.
0: Yeah.
1: I mean, we can't do that and be successful.
0: Defensively, what are our keys?
1: I think the biggest key, Tom, is just not to give up, you know, the big ones and stuff. Make them work for it. And, you know, make them drive the field. If they're going to make plays, we know that. But, you know, let's don't beat ourselves. Let's don't give up the busted coverage or the guy slips or something like that. Make them drive the field. Make them earn it. Let's stretch the game and see how it goes from there.
0: Special teams?
1: You know, they're pretty simple, but they're talented and stuff. So hopefully, you know, we can at least 50-50 them. But I think not possibly, you know, there's maybe some room in there for us maybe to have an explosive play on special teams.
0: Good luck, Coach. Go get them.
1: Thanks, Tom.
0: Head coach of the Cowboys, Matt Viator, our pregame visit with him as we continue in just a moment with more of the J.D. 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
2: And we welcome you back to Tiger Stadium here on the campus of Louisiana State University in Baton Rouge. We get set for McNeese Cowboy football against the LSU Tigers here at sold-out Tiger Stadium. Let's check in on these two teams, their performances last week. Last time out, the LSU Tigers dominated Texas A&M 35-6 in the game played right here. Quarterback Sam Leavitt passed for 312 yards and a couple of touchdowns. Both were to wide receiver Jackson Harris. The LSU defense dominated Texas A&M as the 10th-ranked Tigers rolled to a 35-6 win over the number 20 Aggies in Tiger Stadium. LSU improved to 3-1 on the season and 1-1 in the SEC. Texas A&M, meanwhile, dropped to 2-2 overall and 0-2 in the conference. Leavitt connected on 17 of 23 passes for 312 yards and a pair of TDs. The Tigers compiled 506 yards of total offense while limiting the Aggies to just 197 total yards in the contest. Harris caught 8 passes for 163 yards and scoring connections with Leavitt that covered 16 and 57 yards. Running back Dylan Jones carried 14 times for 63 yards and a touchdown, highlighting an LSU rushing attack that accumulated 194 yards. Backup quarterback Landon Clark entered the game for LSU in the third quarter. He rushed for 41 yards on 9 carries, including a pair of touchdowns. Safety Ty Benefield and linebacker T.J. Dottery led the Tigers with 7 tackles apiece, and the LSU defense recorded 4 sacks, 7 tackles for loss, and 2 interceptions. Freshman defensive tackle Deuce Geralds provided 2 tackles for loss for minus 11 yards in the Tigers' 35-6 win over Texas A&M. Meanwhile, the McNeese Cowboys last week got their first conference win. It was a 27-24 win over East Texas A&M. Cowboys forced a turnover on the opening kickoff, got a field goal out of that opportunity, then had a long scoring drive of 69 yards, but again had to settle for a field goal with 6:19 remaining in that first quarter. They led it 6-0. The Lions of East Texas A&M got a touchdown on a Sean Salas 7-yard reception to make it 7-6. And the first quarter ended with that score. The Cowboys got a second quarter touchdown to make it 13-7. Then a field goal by the Lions made it 13-10 at the half. The Cowboys dominated the third quarter. Omari Wiggins with a 74-yard TD run. Then Hutch Swilly with a 6-yard touchdown run. A couple of long drives for the Cowboys. They led it 27-10 late in the third quarter. Looked like they were going to cruise to the victory, but that was not to be. The Lions came roaring back with a couple of long touchdowns, both of them through passes into open receivers with missed assignments or miscommunications in the Cowboy defensive backfield. A Caden Taylor touchdown made it 27-17 with 2:06 remaining in the third. In the fourth, with 4:33 remaining, Rayshon Glover caught a 46-yard touchdown to make it 27-24. The Cowboys then ate up all but the last 40 seconds of the clock and appeared at one point to have converted a fourth down to be able to take a knee and run out the clock, but that was not how the officials spotted it. And East Texas A&M did have a final chance, but they were thwarted in that opportunity, and the Cowboys were able to get that first win in conference with the 27-24 win over East Texas A&M. Here tonight, it is the Cowboys and the Tigers. Tiger Stadium. We'll come back here in just a moment and give you the scene here as we see it. We'll talk about the weather conditions, the field conditions as well. That's coming up next here on the JD Bank pregame show on the McNeese Sports Network.
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4: And we're counting down to kickoff here on the JD Bank pregame show. Now 29 minutes until we get things underway at Tiger Stadium. Let's look at our field and weather conditions. The forecast for today was pretty dire. But so far, not so bad. The rain has held off here in Baton Rouge. There was a thunderstorm that came within a few miles of Tiger Stadium, but that was about, 3:30 this afternoon. There was no lightning associated with it, at least not here close by. It did cool things off just a bit. We're sitting at 82 degrees right now with a feels-like temperature of 90. There are some showers that are not too far away, some over by Mandeville and Lake Pontchartrain, and then some more down in the New Orleans area. Those are generally moving to the east or northeast, which is towards here, but moving very slowly. And I got to believe with the sun going down here shortly, those won't be much of a threat either. So I think we're in good shape. Of course, everybody remembers the 2015 game here, where we played, 4 minutes and 50 seconds of football. Then the lightning came. We had a lightning delay. And every time it looked like the rain was going away, there was another lightning strike within the required distance, and we'd have another 30 minutes to wait. And finally, after about 3.5 hours, they had to call the game. I'd just like to say that we held Leonard Fournette to 7 yards rushing in that contest, which was a feat for the Cowboys. But that, of course, was a unique situation. I don't think we're going to have anything just like that here this evening. Now, LSU's Tiger Stadium field is unique in several ways. They do still have natural grass here, as most of the SEC schools do. Couple of unique features about the stadium here. One of the only fields in college football, and I don't believe there are any in the pros either, that still have the yard markers on the fives. So it's got the 15, the 5, the 25, the 35. They put the numeral on there as well, as they have traditionally done here at Tiger Stadium. Also, they have permission to have the old-timey field goal and extra point uprights. They're not gold as they are most places. They're white here, and they have two posts in the back of the end zone, because that's the way they have done it here at Tiger Stadium throughout their history, and they've gotten permission by the NCAA to do that, even though everybody else has gone to the one post and the yellow uprights for the kicking uprights, and get to keep it old school here. They no longer have Mike the Tiger here in the stadium like they used to. And one of the last times that he made an appearance was back in 2021, or actually back in 2015, or that the last time the Cowboys were here. And the joke going around this week was that he growled at Matt Viator when Coach Viator walked by. And Coach Viator confessed that it may have shocked him just a little bit when that occurred. But since that time, they've kept Mike and the mics that have been through here outside of Tiger Stadium. This is the fourth time we've been here. There have been two games played here previously that the Tigers won, in addition to the one that was canceled after the 4 minutes and 50 seconds. Both times in those games, the Cowboys acquitted themselves quite well. That was in 2021 and also back in 2010 that the Cowboys were here. And the Cowboys and Tigers have an agreement to play here once again in 2029. And we'll look forward to coming back and bringing you that one here in a few years. We are now 25 minutes away from the opening kickoff, counting it down on the JD Bank pregame show. We'll come back here in just a moment, take an in-depth look at the LSU Tigers, the Cowboys' opponent tonight. That's next on the McNeese Sports Network.
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4: We're counting it down to the opening kickoff. We're 22 minutes and 40 seconds away from doing so, kicking it off here at Tiger Stadium. Let's take a look at these LSU Tigers. The Tigers heads into week five, leading the nation in sacks with 19 and rushing yards per game, 47.5. That's rushing yards allowed. In the four games, the Tigers have yet to allow a team to net 100 yards rushing in a game. Last week, Texas A&M had the best rushing game against LSU this year with 91 yards on 33 attempts. The Tigers have also yielded only three rushing TDs all season long. Overall, LSU's defense leads the SEC and ranks number three in the FBS in total defense. Here is what head coach Lane Kiffin had to say about this game and the McNeese Cowboys.
9: Over years, you know, we really focus. I tell the players, like, this is not about the opponent. This is really about us practicing really well and going to play really well and not look at who they played and what division and all those things. These guys play hard, have good players, and so this will be much more about us playing really well and the challenge to us all week to get better on fundamentals.
4: That is Lane Kiffin, his thoughts on this game against the McNeese Cowboys. LSU has outscored opponents 62-3 in the third quarter so far in the season and 93-25 in the second half overall. The Tigers, they have Prince Umanmien, who leads the nation in sacks and tackles for loss, the edge rusher. has been wreaking havoc on opponents' backfields through four games. Leads the nation in total sacks with 7 and tackles for loss with 9. In week 4 against the Texas A&M, he had a sack for a 17-yard loss and 1.5 tackles in the game. Jackson Harris had a breakout game in last week's contest against Texas A&M. Jackson Harris had his LSU breakout game with 6 receptions for 163 yards and a pair of TDs in that 35-6 win over Texas A&M. The Tigers have now brought a 40-game winning streak against teams from Louisiana into this evening's game against the Pokes. LSU was 145-25 and 8 all-time against teams from Louisiana. And Louisiana LSU has not dropped a game against a team from Louisiana since falling to Tulane 31-28 in the regular season finale back in 1982. LSU's non-conference Tiger winning streak, Tiger Stadium winning streak, now stands at 23 contests. That is a look at the opponents for tonight for the McNeese Cowboys. We know a lot about them, the LSU Tigers. We'll take a timeout. We'll come back here in just a moment. We'll compare and contrast these two teams statistically, and that's next on the McNeese Sports Network.
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4: We are 17 minutes until we kick it off here on the McNeese Sports Network. Let's look at these two teams statistically head-to-head. Scoring offense, LSU good for 38.8 points per game. McNeese scoring 28 per contest. Scoring defense, LSU allowing just 15.5 points. Cowboys allowing 22. Total offense, 502 yards per game for LSU, 418 yards of total offense for McNeese per game. Defensively, LSU allowing just 226 per game. Cowboys allowing 417. Breaking those numbers down, passing offense for the Cowboys, 229. Passing offense for LSU, 296. Passing defense, 247 for the Cowboys, 179 for LSU. Rushing offense, 189 for the Cowboys, 205 for LSU. 170 rushing defense for the Cowboys, 47.5 for the Tigers. And the Cowboys allowing 22 points per game, LSU 15.5. Those are your statistics comparisons between these two squads. Elsewhere around the Southland Conference tonight, Stephen F. Austin leading Incarnate Word in the second quarter, 14-13. SFA at 5-0 on the year. East Texas A&M leads UT Rio Grande Valley 7-0. That's at the half now. Lamar over Northwestern State late in the first, 14-7 for the Cardinals. And Houston Christian leads Nichols 6-0. That's being played in Houston and is in the second quarter. We'll keep you updated on those other Southland scores as we go through tonight's ball game. We will take a timeout here on the J.D. Bank pregame show. Mark Young and I will come back and talk about the keys for the Cowboys as they take on LSU next here on the McNeese Sports Network.
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4: And we welcome you back to Tiger Stadium, where the Cowboys get set to take on LSU here this evening. We are about 14 minutes away from the opening kickoff as we count it down on the J.D. Bank pregame show. Mark Young, tremendous challenge for the Cowboys here tonight. This is LSU. They're always good. This year they seem to be especially good and especially good on defense. It's a tough task for the Cowboys. What do they have to do?
5: You're talking about a team that's ranked in the top 15 in the country. The only team ranked in the top 15 in the country on both offense and defense. Yep. And so, you know, the task is very, very simple for the Cowboys. Show some improvement in certain areas of the game. What they're going to have to do defensively, though, they're going to have to get their subs on and off. This high-powered offense is so fast-paced that even though McNeese plays a lot of defensive players, getting them on to sub is going to be a challenge. Yep. So you're going to really have to get some stops to where LSU will possibly have to huddle a little bit, maybe take more time at the line of scrimmage, maybe allow you to get yourself a sub on and off. And then offensively, we're gonna beat that horse to death, right?
4: Right.
5: Get some run game going. Establish some clock management system so you don't give the ball up so quickly. Easier said than done, right? Yeah. But it's gonna be a great opportunity for the Cowboys and all their players, and I'm sure they'll give a great account of themselves.
4: Yeah. And field position is huge in a game like this, because if you get trapped in your own end, it limits your playbook. You get cautious.
5: Yeah.
4: Oops, you got a punt from back at your own 5-yard line or whatever, and then the opposition has the ability to take that field position and just punish you.
5: Yeah.
4: So you got to get a couple of first downs on your drives, and you can't just get pinned in deep.
5: You know, and the mistakes. You know, you're going to have to limit your mistakes, specifically in the turnover area. This defense is going to be coming at you really hard. You know, the play calling may have to be a little bit out of the box.
4: Yeah, yeah.
5: You know, run some plays that you don't think are coming when they're coming, just to maybe catch them off guard a little bit.
4: All right, we will take a timeout here on the J.D. Bank pregame show. I think they're about to do the anthem, so we'll go ahead and take the break, and we will come back with the starting lineups for the Cowboys and the LSU Tigers as best we can determine. There are some injuries on the LSU side that they haven't made any announcements on as to who's starting, so we'll get into that as we can next here on the J.D. Bank pregame show on the McNeese Sports Network.

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0: Our national anthem is performed by the LSU Tiger Marching Band. The Cowboy Pride of McNeese Marching Band is here as well, as are lots of McNeese Cowboy fans. Ran into a fan out there earlier today, and hate to say it, she was wearing gold. It was a gold McNeese, McNeese top, but you can't tell the difference from here.
1: Yeah.
0: If it's a gold, you need to wear blue. Anyway, not the fashion instruction. Let's get to the starting.
1: Yeah.
0: Let's get to the starting lineups as best we can tell. For the LSU Tigers, we don't know how much or if Sam Leavitt will play at quarterback today. The 6'2 junior out of Westland, Oregon, has a hamstring injury. We're not sure how much or if he will play. If he does not, it will be Landon Clark, the sophomore from Bradford, Virginia, who will start for the LSU Tigers. Dylan Jones has been the top running back for the LSU Tigers. We know we'll see Harlan Berry, maybe Stacy Cage and Caden Durham as well for the Tigers. Their starting wide receivers will be Eugene Wilson, Jackson Harris, and Winston Watkins Jr. Their tight end will be Zach Grace, as Tredez Green is out with an injury for the Tigers. We'll also probably see Malachi Thomas and Roman Mothershed there as well. The offensive line for the Tigers will feature Jordan Seaton and Weston Davis at the tackles, William Satterwhite and Ailu Ba at the guards, and Braylon Moore will be the starting center. Defensively, on the edge for the Tigers, Jordan Ross on one edge, and Princewill Umamamian, who is leading with the team in sacks, will be at the other end. Stefflin Green and Deuce Geralds, the freshman Geralds, who's off to a great start, they'll be the tackles. The linebackers are T.J. Dottery and Devon Keys. They've had injuries to Weeks and another linebacker this week. The star is Ty Benefield. The corners are P.J. Woodland and D.J. Pickett. The safeties are Tamarcus Cooley and Jace Thomas. For head coach Lane Kiffin and the LSU

0: You Tigers, your McNeese Cowboys, under head coach Matt Viator. We'll have Jake Strong at quarterback. Wouldn't be surprised if we see Brady Barrier play some tonight as well. Omari Wiggins will be the starting tailback, with Trevante Citizen and Hutch Swilly also getting some time. The receivers include C.J. DeVille, Elijah Edwards, and Cam Senegal. Tight end is Reed Boyd. The tackles are Aaron Session and Eric Aschenbeck. Guards Reagan Gill and Sam Liu, and Arthur Avila is the center for the Cowboys. Defensively, Sean DuBose at one end and Royce Malolez at the other defensive end position, with Mark Fielder and Isaiah Fowler as the tackles. Landon Barrett, the Southland Conference Defensive Player of the Week last week, and Amari Sibley will be the linebackers. Morris Taylor will be at a safety spot along with Jermaine Hargraves and Cohen Charles. The corners are Safir Stills-Bay and Mason Edwards for the Cowboys. Those are your starting lineups here at Tiger Stadium. Waiting for both teams to come out onto the Tiger Stadium field. We will take our final timeout. We'll come back here in just a moment. We'll get you the results of the coin toss. We'll get you the opening kickoff, brought to you by Deep South Productions. Cowboys and Tigers next. This is the J.D. Bank pregame show on the McNeese Sports Network.
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2: 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And this, friends, is a

0: 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Good thing there's Whataburger.
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1: 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And now out to the stadium for the call of the game, here's Tom Hafer and Mark Young.
3: And the coin toss just about to start, the fireworks and all of the pageantry here at Tiger Stadium as the Tigers come out. Looking at a sellout crowd here tonight, the upwards of 100,000 people watching this one, and it'll be loud, and that's another challenge for the Cowboys offensively. They got to make sure that they're communicating well and able to make sure that everybody's got their positioning right and knows exactly what the play call is. That's both on offense and on defense, but particularly important on the offensive side of the ball. Here's an interesting tidbit. The Tigers are wearing purple tonight, not the home white that they usually do. The Cowboys are all in white. The Cowboys will receive the kickoff. I am assuming LSU won the toss and deferred, but the Cowboys will have the ball first, and they will be traveling from north to south. They're on the Tiger Stadium. Just giving us some weather forecasting on there. They're saying now the rain chances are minimal here. 81 degrees is what they have here. Just giving us some weather forecasting on there. They're saying now the rain chances are minimal here. 81 degrees is what they have here

0: We might eavesdrop.
1: Yeah.
0: I'll stick my phone in there and hit record. Cowboys will return this kick. Hutch Swilly is deep along with Cam Senegal for the Cowboys. Kicker for LSU is Scott Starzik. A haze across Tiger Stadium from all the smoke and the fireworks. And the kick is away. The Deep South Productions kickoff will go into the end zone for a touchback. Cowboys will start first and 10 at their 25.
1: Where the Cowboys will, they're going to be facing a 4-2-5 mostly.
0: Yep.
1: But very aggressive multiple front with the linebackers that like to fit. We call them fit or they call them plug in whatever your terminology is. So it's going to be important to be able to read where that's coming from and be able to get the ball out.
0: Jake Strong at quarterback. Amari Wiggins. Three wideouts all to the right side for the Cowboys. Tight end is on the right as well. Strong will keep and gets nowhere. Might have lost half a yard.
1: Yeah, he pulled it away from Wiggins. Wiggins actually had a little gap because the two guys went around Wiggins to get to Strong. He really had a gap.
0: Second down at 10. No gain on the play. Loss of a foot for Jake Strong. Four wide this time for the Cowboys. Three on the right side, one to the left. Tiger fans make noise. Strong drops to throw. He'll throw over the middle, and it's caught, and it's near a first down, and diving for the first down is C.J. DeVille.
1: Yeah, just a little in route on that outside. DeVille used his body. Strong with a good pass right on the numbers on the east side, right in front of the Magnesia bench, and he fought forward for the first down.
0: Good play by DeVille to struggle for that first down. Strong to throw, pressure, chased. He'll escape. He'll throw, and it is incomplete out by the 45-yard line.
1: Yes. He did a good job of escaping the sack. He might have had an opportunity to run for a couple.
0: Yeah.
1: Not a lot of room because he was so deep. You know, when he started getting chased out of the pocket, he was a good 10 yards, 12 yards behind the line of scrimmage. When he threw the pass, he was still about 6 or 7 yards.
0: Throw the ball back to the 36. Second down and 10, Cowboys. A pitch to Wiggins. Wiggins tries the right side. He'll get the edge. He's got the 40. He's got the 45. And another first down in midfield for Amari Wiggins. First down, Cowboys. A First Federal first down. And the Pokes have two first downs on their first possession.
1: Yeah, they'll go quick here. You know, a little surprising. But Wiggins is one of the guys that really you would think would come in here with a little chip on his shoulder, really wanting to prove that he's, he's a big-time running back, and he showed his abilities there.
0: Wiggins again gets the carry. He's bottled up this time after about a yard or two near the 45-yard line of LSU. We'll give him two. That's a second down and 8 for the Cowboys. Just underway here and scoreless. Second and 8, Cowboys. Sellout crowd here, near 100,000. There are a few empty seats you see around there. The Cowboy fans behind the south end zone are here in good numbers. Nwobu goes and sets up on the left side as the tight end now for the Pokes. And second and 8. Pressure comes, Strong throws deep down the far sideline, and that one is incomplete. Well covered as the Cowboys looked for DeVille down the left sideline.
1: Yeah, that was just to try to stop and go route on the outside, and it just was well covered. No separation on that outside at all.
0: So third and 8. I think that may have been Solo Lewis.
1: It was.
0: I thought it was DeVille. That's his usual position, but it was Lewis. And now the Cowboys split Lewis to the left, two receivers to the right. Yeah.